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4: 7-0 Somerset. It's been a dominant showcase to start this game. We'll go to the fifth inning now. Still very early as Reading makes its second call to the bullpen of the day. Righty Christian McGowan will enter, ninth appearance of the season, and facing Abraham Gutierrez to start things off. First pitch to him, and Gutierrez takes the fastball strike on the inside corner at 95. McGowan 2-0, 6.75 ERA. It's between three levels of the Phillies minor league system. He fires the 0-1, and Gutierrez takes the cutter outside. Gutierrez 1-for-2, singled in a run his last time up. This is McGowan's second outing with Reading since being reinstated off the injured list. 1-1. Cutter outside again, and it's 2-1. So McGowan pitched in a handful of rehab games, 6 with single A Clearwater, 1 for high A Jersey Shore, and now he's in Reading. 2-1. Swing and a miss. Popped out of the catcher Disson's glove, 2-2. McGowan gave up a lot of runs in all those rehab games. That inflates his ERA close to 7. For a former JUCO product out of Eastern Oklahoma State. He fires a 2-2, and it's in the dirt. Missed with the cutter. Full count to Abraham. Christian McGowan, 7th round pick of the Phillies, 2021. Spent some time in Reading last year, 11 games, 9 starts, where he had a 6.29 ERA and an 0-4 record. 3-2 now. It's outside ball 4. Missed with the again. So Abraham Gutierrez reaches for the second time today. It winds up being Somerset's 5th walk drawn on the afternoon. Turns night. It's now past the 8 o'clock hour. Some dark blue clouds overlooking the sky. Lights flickered on here at First Energy Stadium on a day that started with the sunshine resplendently on this ballpark. Here's Owen Cobb. First pitch. Up and in. Ball 1. Cobb doubled and walked, both in the third inning. That was a 12-batter frame that he led off, and he ended up being stranded on base. He was the catalyst in the 7-run frame. McGowan fires the 1-0. And Cobb cuts and misses. Fastball was up and out of the zone at 96. Speaking of that 7-run inning, I mentioned before, Somerset had done that a few times this year. Their second biggest inning. 1-1. Cobb bounces it on a few hops to short. Rincon is there, shovels to second. Ware's turn to first is in time for the double play. So the Fightin' Phils turn an easy 6-4-3 to clear the bases before it gets to the top of the order in Jay Savina. Somerset had an 8-run inning versus Portland over the weekend, May 2nd. But it's also the 10th time this year the Patriots have scored 5 or more runs in an inning. Big thanks to my on-air partner, Adam Beck, for sending that along. As Jace Avina digs in, this pitch is up and away. Somerset's 10 5-run innings or more tied with New Hampshire for the most in the Eastern Wing. This has become a regular thing. McGowan deals the 1-0. And Jace flies it down the right field line out of play. By the way, speaking of great statisticians and stats, the best statistician in the game is Sarah Langs. She puts out some really good baseball stuff on X and everywhere else. Came out with a really good note on Spencer Jones a few minutes ago. It's a ball and a strike to Jace. The pitch. He bounces it on a few hops to short. Rincon has it. Fires to first in time. And the inning is over. So we'll leave you with that cliffhanger for another half inning. We're halfway through this game. 7-0 Somerset over Reading on Fox Sports New Jersey.
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4: Bottom of the fifth, it's 7-0 Somerset. Patriots leading on the heels of a 7-run, 13-batter third inning. The 13 batters in that inning tied for their most in an inning in franchise history for the fourth time. And the beneficiary is Xavier Rivas, trying to pitch long enough to qualify for the win here as he faces Alex Benelis to lead things off. Lefty-lefty matchup. Benelis struck out his first time up. First pitch taken inside. Fastball misses. Rivas entering this inning having sent down 11 batters in a row. The only batter to reach base was Arun Escobar on a walk in the first inning. Rivas at 63 pitches, deals. And it's laced in the air toward right center. That'll be the first hit of the game off of Xavier. So Benelis, able to stay hot, snaps the streak of 11 batters in a row that were retired. And brings Dylan Campbell to the dish. So let's get to this stat. I don't want to leave you waiting too long. I mentioned that Sarah Langs is a great baseball statistician. Put out something really great about Spencer Jones' impending big league debut tomorrow. Dylan Campbell digs in. Right-hand batter. Runner at first. Nobody out. Down by 7. First pitch on the way. And Campbell takes the slider for a strike. As you know, if you're a loyal Patriots or Yankee fan, Spencer Jones is 6'7". And of course, so is Aaron Judge. So you might be thinking, how many teams have had two big guys like that? Rivas is 0-1. Swing and a miss through a fastball. The answer to that question is none. Sarah Lang says that Spencer Jones and Aaron Judge, being on the Yankees, will be the first pair of major league teammates, position players, 6'7" or taller in a single season. So no team ever has had two position players that are standing 6'7", other than the 2026 Yankees beginning tomorrow with Jones's major league debut. Rivas feels the 0-2, and it's low. Missed with a splitter. I mean, there's so much to be excited about with Spencer Jones's big league debut. It's such a long time coming. For the Yankees' 2022 first-round pick, number 6 ranked prospect as of now, spent a lot of time in Double A with Somerset. Rivas. 1-2. Swing and a miss. He got him. Pitch is in the dirt. It's picked up by Gutierrez. And Campbell has no interest in running. That's a season high 7 strikeouts for Xavier Rivas. Give him another on the splitter. His 4th strikeout on that splitter gives way to Bryson Ware. But I think that's it. Rivas is going to be taken from the game. 67 pitches are also a season high. He wasn't quite stretched out as long as or as deep as the other Patriots starter, so he gets to go 4 1/3. That is a new season high in innings pitched and strikeouts as James Cooper comes out to take the ball. Rivas, 7 strikeouts, 1 walk, 1 hit, and he sent down 11 batters in a row at one point. By far his best outing of the season. Yankees number 23 prospect looking into form as he departs off the mound in a 7-0 game. Somerset leads, bottom of the 5th and 1 out. I'll tell you about a new Patriots reliever after this on Fox Sports New Jersey.
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4: Pitching change for the Somerset Patriots as Xavier Rivas is done after his best ever Double A outing. Matt Keating will take over for the Somerset Patriots, trying to put a few tough outings behind himself. Keating faces Bryson Ware in a situation with one on and one out. Keating, 8 appearances, 1-1 with a 1080 ERA. Righty-righty matchup, 7-0 Somerset, home 5th. And his first pitch on the way. Swing and a miss, through a cutter at 86. It's 0-1. Now the 0-1. Fastball just missed outside. And it's a ball and a strike from Keating. So for Matt Keating this year, last time out was his toughest of the 8 outings. 1-1. Swinging a liner in the air toward left. Charging toward the line is Castillo, and he runs it down for out number 2. That was it pretty hard, but Castillo had it played well. 2 down in the inning. Keating last time out pitched only 2/3 of an inning on Sunday versus Portland, and he gave up 4 earned runs on 2 hits and 2 walks. He also gave up 4 runs in his first outing of the year when he gave up a grand slam. Here is Austin Murr, left-hand batter. First pitch, and Murr takes the fastball up high for ball 1. Keating, 25 years old, 9th round pick in 2022 out of USC. Back turn to the plate as Keating stares home. And he delivers. Swing and a miss through a fastball at 94. From Omaha, Nebraska, 6'1", 215 pounds, Keating, after spending back-to-back seasons with the Hudson Valley Renegades, getting some run at Double A. Deals the 1-1. Swing and a miss through the cutter. Ball and 2 strikes now. Somerset leads 7-0 in this bottom of the 5th inning. And Keating's 1-2. Swing and a miss. He got him to end the inning. Pitch was in the dirt, and Keating retires the side. That was the splitter from Keene. Or did he get a piece of it? I guess not. I guess he fouled that off. That is per the home plate umpire, Caleb George. Murr stays alive. Can Keating do it again? Here's the pitch. Missed that time.

0: for the strikeout looking. That does end the inning. Somerset 7, Reading nothing. We'll go to the 6th on Fox Sports New Jersey.
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0: On to the 6th inning. Somerset leading 7-0 after a 7-run third inning. Chased the starter Ryan Dromboski out of the game. And now Garrett Martin, Jackson Castillo, Marco Luciano due up. And it's funny, 7 runs on 8 hits it's a light day for this Patriots team that, I mean, came into today among the country leaders in every offensive category, all of minor league ball. First pitch here, and it's fouled straight back by Martin. Somerset, 56 homers, second most in the minors, and that includes AAA teams, AA, single A, and high A teams on the list of 120 as well. First in OPS, first in slugging, you name it. Fifth in average. McGowan back out there. Deals the 0-1. And Martin takes the cutter low and outside. So as that's been a big storyline this year, the developing storyline too, we've mentioned it before, is the amount of Somerset Patriots graduating to the big leagues this year. Here's the 1-1. And Martin takes the fastball strike on the outside corner. With the news of Rodolfo Duran being in the Padres lineup tonight, they selected his contract. He's going to become number 55, and then two more tomorrow. 1-2. And Martin slugs it out of play down the right field line. Duran, by the way, is batting ninth. That game's going to start at 10:10 tonight, so it'll start after this one wraps up. Duran was part of Somerset's 2022 championship-winning Somerset team. Here's the 1-2. And Martin crushes this one deep in the air, back toward the scoreboard, up against the wall. It's gone. Bombs away. Garrett Martin, a league-leading 11th home run of the year. And Martin crushed it to the base of the scoreboard. 108 off the bat. A loud swing gives Somerset an 8-0 lead. G-Mart doing G-Mart things as he high-fives with Jackson Castillo on deck and descends into the Somerset dugout. He stands alone atop the Eastern League home run leaderboard. Somerset's second homer of the game. Listed at 394 feet from home plate. It was a laser. Here's Castillo. First pitch on the way. And Jackson lines it up the middle. Second baseman Ware cuts it off. Plants his feet, throws to first, and it's in time for out number one. It's nicely done by Ware. Deep in the hole. One out, and Marco Luciano coming up. It's been a back-and-forth battle, not just in terms of a lot of the games that Somerset's played this year, but in terms of the home run leaderboard. And, well, Marco Luciano no longer has a share of the home run lead. He's got 10 on the year. First pitch, and Marco flies this one out of play down the right field line. One for two.

0: with a walk and a double tonight. It's funny because all this talk about big league debuts. Marco Luciano's already made his big league debut. He did it 3 years ago for the Giants. 0-1. Marco breaks his bat, flares one to third, and it's caught by Escobar for out number two. That's pretty much the only way you can draw weak contact off Luciano. You got to make him crack his bat. Now Escobar played it well. It's the only disappointing part about when Marco Luciano gets back to the big leagues. I would say it's more of a when than an if. He won't count towards that number of major leaguers for Somerset because he's already debuted. Same with Kennedy Corona, who's in AAA now. First pitch here, and Kobe Morales takes the cutter for a strike, nothing and one. Kobe had the first of two Somerset home runs. His was out to right field. McGowan sways back and forth, stares home and delivers. And Kobe grounds it right back past him, off the mound, backhand by Ware, running throw to first is in time. Beautiful play by Bryson Ware at second base. That ends the sixth inning in between one loud swing from Garrett Martin for his 11th home run of the season and his fifth in the last seven games. 8-0 Patriots will go to the bottom of the sixth on Fox Sports New Jersey.
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0: 8-0 Somerset will go to the bottom of the sixth inning as Matt Keating is back out there for a full inning of relief. Jordan Disson leads things off, and Keating. First pitch. It's a fastball up high for ball one. So Somerset, with its two more homers tonight, continues its torrid run on pace for 266 homers entering today. Here's the 1-0. And Disson takes the cutter low. And really, at this point, it's an unfathomable rate of home runs. Now at 58 in 30 games. It's almost two a game. Keating's 2-0. And Disson cuts and misses through the fastball. So it's really a matter of how long are these guys going to stay here. But when it's the whole lineup, even if you lose one of these many great home run hitters, like even George Lombard Jr. was, does it really matter? 2-1. Fastball is in there for a strike. Now, that's the flip side to the coin with the Spencer Jones news, right? Is that, of course, he's going up to the big leagues after Jason Dominguez, it was said, has a mild AC joint sprain. He's going to go on the IL, probably going to be there for a few weeks. There will be a need for another outfielder in Scranton. Here's the 2-2. And Disson goes down swinging. Got him with the splitter. Second strikeout for Keating. Both on the splitter. 9 strikeouts for Patriots pitching now.
7: Designated hitter, Dante Norrie.
0: One out for Dante Norrie now. Norrie 0 for 2. Keating 3 up and 3 down. Deals his first pitch, and it's taken for a strike on the outside corner. Keating's 0-1. And Norrie takes the fastball inside. For Scranton Wilkes-Barre right now, Yankees AAA affiliate, once Spencer Jones leaves, because they got Kennedy Corona this week, they still have four outfielders. That includes the utility man, Seth Brown. Keating's 1-1. And Norrie takes fastball strike, clings on the outside corner. So they've got Kennedy Corona, Duke Ellis, and Yanquil Fernandez. That's three everyday outfielders plus Seth Brown, who can play anywhere. Keating's 1-2. And Norrie goes down swinging. Got him with another splitter. That's now four up and four down for Matt Keating, including three strikeouts in a row. About as good as we've seen Keating look this year. Combining on 10 strikeouts with Xavier Rivas now. As Arun Escobar digs in with the bases clear and two out. Escobar walked his first time up. One of two base runners to reach off Rivas. Bounces this one off of Keating's glove. It deflects to Luciano. Running throw to first, and it's in time. Nicely done by Marco Luciano. Fielding from behind the pitcher's mound for a 1-2-3 inning. Now we'll go to the seventh. It's 8-0 Patriots on Fox Sports New Jersey.
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0: Top of the seventh inning here in Reading. Another pitching change for the Fightin' Phils, and it is Jack Dallas who will enter. He was the winning pitcher from Tuesday's series opener. But here he inherits an 8-0 game. Somerset leads, and Tyler Hardman leads things off. Tyler 1-for-3 with a single. Right-hand batter, and the first pitch to him is lashed into right center. That'll dunk down for a base hit. Campbell cuts it off. Hardman stops at first base. He's got another multi-hit game. And the hits just keep on coming. For all the home runs, it hasn't just been home runs. Hardman's third straight multi-hit game now. And fourth in the last five. Gives way to Manny Palencia. First pitch on the way. And Manny takes the fastball strike that claims the inside corner. Manny's 0-for-2 with a walk. He's the only Patriot without a hit so far. Dallas brings the glove down to his belt and delivers. And Palencia rolls it foul to the right of home plate. for Jack Dallas numbers this year. It's his 11th appearance to lead the Fightins. He's 1-0 with a 7.30 ERA. The one win 2 days ago. From the belt once again, here's the 0-2. Slider missed outside, ball one. Dallas, two scoreless outings in May, but prior to that had given up runs in four of his last five. Stretch that started when Redding visited Somerset April 15th and 18th. 1-2 now. Fastball is in there. Strike three called. Got him looking. And Palencia didn't seem to like the call. It was a little bit of a late call from Caleb George. But that's the first out of the inning. Fastball on the lower outside corner. And now it's Abraham Gutierrez, Somerset's other catcher in the lineup. First pitch, and Gutierrez takes the sweeper low for ball one. Anyway, back to, we were having a conversation about the roster complexion up in AAA, how that affects Somerset. Because Spencer Jones probably going up tomorrow for the Yankees. Dallas, 1-0. This one's lifted high in the air towards deep right center field. Campbell is back towards the warning track with room, and he runs it down in front of the warning track. Hardman tags from first, goes to second, slides in feet first, and he's thrown out. So Hardman got a little greedy there. It's a fly-out double play that sends us to the bottom of the seventh inning. Somerset 8, Reading nothing on Fox Sports New Jersey.
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0: On to the home seventh, Somerset leading 8-0 over Reading, and we'll get another pitching change. It is Michael Arias taking over for Matt Keating, who was excellent tonight. Keating, with his best outing at AA, went five up and five down with three strikeouts. And now it's Arias trying to continue what's been an excellent pitching effort. Xavier Rivas struck out seven. He gave up only one hit, one walk. And then Keating struck out three without permitting a base runner. So now it's Arias with Brian Rincon leading things off. Switch hitter bats lefty. First pitch is grounded sharply on the right side, sweeping it up. Is Luciano. He throws from the outfield grass. One pitch and one retired. Quick feet for Luciano there. Good to see. And one out now for Rylan Heredia. Michael Arias making his eighth appearance of the season. Has no decisions with a 9.35 ERA. 12 strikeouts, four walks in 8 2/3 innings. Heredia, the right-handed batter. First pitch on the way. To sweeper outside for ball one. Arias has had back-to-back scoreless outings for the first time this year. They were both versus Portland last week. Ball and no strikes. Heredia deals. It's tipped in and out of the catcher Gutierrez's glove. That was Arias dealing to Heredia. Patriots have just one shutout win this year. It was last week. Here's the 1-1. It's a fastball strike on the outer edge. Patriots shut out the Sea Dogs over the weekend 11-0. That was a five-hit shutout. Kyle Carr, Grable, Gilbert, and Bryan combining on it. 1-2 coming. And Heredia slashes it deep down the right field line, twisting towards the seats and out of play. Heredia 0-2 in this game. It's been a really hot Redding lineup entering this game. The pitch is lifted in the air pretty deep toward right field, settling Martin towards the warning track with room. He makes the catch for out number two. Well, Garrett Martin, I think if you're trying to think about who gets called up from this Somerset lineup that is leading the world in home runs, I kind of feel like Garrett Martin profiles as the top guy here, just in terms of the experience and the need for an outfielder with Spencer Jones moving up. As Alex Benellis digs in. Left-handed batter. First pitch on the way. And Benellis takes the sweeper low. Garrett Martin spent all of last year, 102 games in Somerset. This is his 128th AA game. That's kind of on par with what we saw from Jones. Arias steals the 1-0. And Benellis cuts and misses. Fastball at 96. And it's 1-1. Spencer Jones spent 188 games at AA. Tried to correct some strikeout issues before going up to AAA. Here's the 1-1. And Benellis steps out of the way of a fastball. So Jones needed a lot of polish, but he spent more time at AA than most guys normally would. And Jones even got 100 AAA games under his belt. Two balls and a strike here. And the pitch. Benellis takes. Fastball inside. Ball three. So all this to basically say Garrett Martin leading the league in homers. And he's been crushing it. 8 homers in his last 10 games. Has paid his dues. Arias from the belt, 3-1 now. And Benellis taps it foul. Deflected off something. I think it might have been the home plate umpire. Caleb George. As the count goes full. Three, two coming. And Benellis slaps it out of play down the left field line. Two out, bases empty. Bottom of the seventh inning. Patriots up 8 runs. Homers today for Kobe Morales and Garrett Martin. Three, two. Just missed outside. Ball four. Fastball was a little off the plate, 97 on the outside black, but Benellis reaches for the second time today. It's only the second walk issued by Patriots pitching in front of Dylan Campbell.
15: Center fielder Dylan Campbell.
0: Campbell's 0-2. Right-handed batter and Arias. First pitch. Gets the slider over for a strike, nothing in one. Arias hands out his belt on what's become a chilly night here in Redding. Deals the 0-1. Swinging a line drive toward left. That'll drop in front of Castillo for a base hit. It's only the second hit of the day by the Fightin' Phils. Campbell continues to hit the Patriots well. Back-to-back base runners reach off of Arias and a chance for Bryson Ware to end the shutout bid. Where's the right-handed batter, who is 0-for-2 today? Made a couple nice plays during this game at second base, though. And the first pitch. Ware takes. Sweeper is in there for a strike. And after that pitch, Gutierrez is going to come out and talk with Arias in between pitches. Somerset very close to winning the first two games of the series, but again, settling for the win yesterday and hoping to keep things moving in the right direction today. This would be their seventh win in the last 10 games after losing 5 of 6. After the mound meeting, Arias, hands at his belt, delivers. And it's lifted in the air toward right center field. Who's going to get it? Luciano is out. Avina and Martin are in. Martin dives, and he made the catch. Garrett Martin laying out toward the infield. Shot out of a cannon from right. He can do it with the bat, and he can also do it with the glove. That retires the side, and it preserves an 8-0 shutout. On to the eighth inning on Garrett Martin night in Reading on Fox Sports New Jersey.
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0: Another inning and another pitching change for the Reading Fightin' Phils. They will bring out Levi Stout, where Somerset tonight has been the team that's been stout. They're up 8-0 as Owen Cobb leads off this inning. First pitch on the way, and Cobb takes a sweeper upstairs for ball one. Cobb 1-for-2, a double and a walk in this game. They were in the same inning. 13 batter frame as the 1-0 is a sweeper outside, 2-0. Levi Stout made his big league debut 2023. And now back with AA Reading. Next pitch, line foul off the screen. It is his ninth appearance for Reading this year. 1-0, no runs allowed. 9 2/3 scoreless innings with 5 hits and 1 unearned run, 10 strikeouts. 2-1. And Cobb holds up on the sweeper. That's low, ball three. So Levi Stout got the major league service time under his belt. 28-year-old from Pottstown, Pennsylvania. 3-1. And it's taken low for ball four. Missed with the fastball. And so Cobb on base for a third time today. Stout, a Pennsylvania guy through and through. It probably feels very normal for him to be pitching in Reading. From Pottstown, just down the street. Went to college at Lehigh. and debuted in the big leagues almost exactly 3 years ago. 128 career minor league games as well. Facing Jace Avina now. First pitch to him. And Avina flies this one high in the air, deep down the right field line. Murr chasing toward foul ground has room and makes the catch in fair territory for out number one. So that one hung up for Murr. One out, one on for Garrett Martin. Man, Garrett Martin made a phenomenal diving catch, one of the best you'll ever see during the last half inning to save at least a run, maybe two from scoring. Just as we were talking about the fact that he's probably the guy right now that is next in line for a Triple-A call-up. First pitch to him. And it's a slider outside. Martin today at the plate, 2-for-4, a single and a home run. Two RBIs, two runs scored. Eight homers in his last 10 games. Stouts 1-0. Martin pops this one up. It's in the shallow center field. Campbell trickling in, has room in front of the infield and makes the catch for out number two. We'll see how long Martin stays here or if Scranton needs anybody to be a fifth outfielder up in AAA or not, but Somerset will be glad to have him for as long as they can as part of this exceptional lineup to start the year. Jackson Castillo digs in now, left-handed batter. Owen Cobbett, first two outs, top of the eighth, 8-0 Somerset. And the first pitch is a slider low and in for ball one. Castillo singled his first time up. That extended his team-best hit streak to 12 straight games. Somerset did not have a player with a 12-game hit streak last year. And 1-0. Fastball is outside from Stout. The last 12-plus game hitting streak by a Patriots batter was accomplished by Elijah Dunham, 2024. And Castillo takes the sweeper for a strike. Actually, Elijah Dunham's a name we haven't said much recently because, well, he hasn't been in the Yankee system, but he landed on his feet this year. He's actually with the AA Rocket City Trash Pandas in the Angels organization. 2-1. Taken, low and in on the sweeper. Dunham had a miss. He missed the 2025 season and then got released by the Yankees after surgery. 3-1. And Castillo takes low for ball four. So Stout walks his second batter of the inning. Two out, two on for Marco Luciano here in the eighth. Dunham has played in 12 games for Rocket City. He's only batting 135, but he's one of the Patriots' all-time hits leaders, tied with Max Burt. So he's always going to be somebody etched in Somerset's record books. And for what it's worth, he is still kicking in AA Rocket City with the Angels. Here's Marco Luciano. First pitch. Luciano rips it towards third, caught by Escobar. He might have taken a piece of his hand off with it, with how hard that was hit. But the inning is over. So, Stout walks two strands two. We'll go to the bottom of the eighth. Somerset leading 8-0 on Fox Sports New Jersey.
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0: We're on to the bottom of the eighth inning. Somerset has an 8-0 lead, and Michael Arias back out there trying to make it stick. Facing Austin Murr, Jordan Disson, and Dante Norrie, 8-9-1 in this Reading batting order. Murr today 0-for-2 with a pair of strikeouts, and Arias steals the first pitch. It's upstairs, fastball 1-0. Second season in the minor leagues with the Yankees for Arias on his third different big league organization, though he never pitched for the Blue Jays. Here's the 1-0. And Murr takes the fastball just high for a strike. Arias was originally signed by the Blue Jays as an international free agent 2018. Didn't appear in a game before he was released in 2020 and then signed with the Cubs in 2021. Ball on a strike. Here's the pitch. And Murr cuts and misses through the sweeper. Arias spent his first four minor league seasons in the Cubs organization, 2021 through 24, made it as high as Double A Tennessee. 1-2 coming, and Murr fouls it straight back. Just got a piece of the sweeper. And 2025 rolls around, and last January, Yankees acquired him from the Cubs in exchange for cash considerations. That was just after he was designated for assignment by the Cubs, so the Yankees essentially locked him up. Here's the 1-2. Way outside on that sweeper. Arias looks at his fingertips as if it maybe slipped out. So any team could have claimed Arias on waivers after the Cubs designated him, but the Yankees wanted him bad enough that they worked out a trade for cash. Sets at the belt. Arias delivers. And it's bounced on the left side of the infield. Cobb to his right. Throws from the left of second base. Good stretch from Morales at first for out number one. Not an easy play, but one that Cobb and Morales made look pretty routine. One out in the inning. 8-0 Somerset in this bottom of the eighth inning. As Jordan Disson steps up. Yankees traded for Arias, and they optioned him to AAA Scranton Wilkes-Barre to start the year. But he broke camp on the injured list. Missed the first half of last year. Sets at the belt. First pitch on the way. And Disson grounds it on the left side. Big chop right to Hardman. Takes his time. Throw to first is in time. For out number two. The ball took a huge chop. It looked like for a moment it might get over Hardman's head. But he was there. And it's back to the top of the order in Dante Norrie with the bases clear and two out. Arias, once he was healthy last year, started a minor league rehab assignment June into July. First pitch here, and Norrie takes sweeper for a strike. He was reinstated off of Scranton's IL July 19th last year, and then sent to Somerset. I should say optioned to Somerset because he was still on the 40-man by that point. And from the belt, here's an 0-1. Norrie grounds it foul. And Arias had an okay season with Somerset. Ended the year 17 relief outings, 2.57 ERA, struck out 29, walked 15 in 21 innings with one save and three tries. But the Yankees thought there was more in there, so they re-signed him to a minor league contract this year. 0-2. Norrie grounds it on the left side again. Another chance for Hardman. Another perfect throw to first base, and the inning is over. 1-2-3 for Michael Arias, and Somerset will take a shutout bid into the ninth inning. It's 8-0 Patriots on Fox Sports New Jersey.
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0: Off to the ninth inning here in Reading, and another pitching change for the Fighting Phils. They're going to use their sixth new pitcher of the day. It's Andrew Baker. The righty enters to face Kobe Morales, Tyler Harbin, Manny Palencia. 8-0 Somerset lead, top of the eighth inning, as the Patriots look to take two of the first three in this series over Reading. Morales, 1-for-4 with a 2-run homer that came part of the 7-run third inning. First pitch, and a lefty darts this one high in the air toward left. Heredia back and toward his right, makes the walking catch for out number one. So that's one pitch and one retired for Baker. Making his tenth appearance of the season. No decisions, a 1.74 ERA for Baker, who's worked as the closer. Had a save in his only opportunity this year, which was against Somerset 3 weeks ago. Tyler Harbin digs in now. First pitch, and Tyler takes the cutter low. Baker has spent time at AA Reading 5 years in a row now, and so has Tyler Harbin. Harbin promoted to Somerset September of 2022, which is just when Baker was. So this is his 100th career appearance for AA Reading. Baker's 1-0, and Harbin takes the cutter for a strike. So these are two guys that are really looking good as they continue their minor league careers and spending extended time at AA. Harbin especially. 1-1. Lashes this one into the gap in right center. That'll get down for a base hit and roll up towards the glove of Campbell, who cuts it off. Harbin stops at first base with a 3-hit game. He's continuing to scorch the baseball. That was 106 off the bat for Harbin. Feels like he's really forcing the Yankees' hand and trying to hit his way into a AAA promotion too. As Manny Palencia digs in, one out, one on, 8-0 Somerset. Harbin obviously had faced him before. First pitch to Palencia, fastball 97 for a strike. So as this is Baker's 100th career minor league game, this is Tyler Hart, or I should say 100th career AA game. It's Tyler Hardman's 299th AA game. 0-1. Valencia takes a big cut through the cutter and comes away empty. So for Tyler Harbin, his next game, albeit tomorrow or the next day, will be his 300th as a Somerset Patriot. And Valencia calls for time. Now, Harbin entered this year Somerset's all-time homers and RBIs leader. And clearly, he has taken a commanding lead in those areas this year. And he's getting pretty close to the all-time hits crown. 0-2. Palencia lines it into the gap in left center. That's down for a base hit as Heredia goes to cut it off. Harbin wants to go first to third. The throw to third base from Heredia is not in time. So Harbin, staying aggressive on the bases, goes first to third. That is another element of Hardman's game people are not aware of. Just how impressive he is on the bases. Not many guys go first to third there, but he did. As Abraham Gutierrez digs in, runners on the corners and one out. Top of the ninth, Patriots lead by 8. Gutierrez today 1-for-3 with a single and a walk. Baker's first pitch is taken low. So Tyler Hardman, with his three hits tonight, is now one shy of tying Somerset's all-time franchise record, 241, which is held by two other Patriots. That same number, 1-0. And Gutierrez takes the cutter low. One of them I mentioned during the last inning, Elijah Dunham, 241 career hits in 265 career AA games. Duo. Gutierrez laces this one toward left. Right at Heredia, though. He makes the catch, and everyone holds put. Elijah Dunham's 241, tied with Max Burt, who actually accomplished his 241st in Reading the last week of the season a year ago, which was Max Burt's last week as a Yankees farmhand. So that was Burt's 241st hit the last day of the season in his 361st AA game for Somerset. First pitch to Cobb. Swing and a miss through the cutter. Nothing in one. So Tyler Hardman, with one more hit, ties the all-time record, and with two more hits, sets the all-time hits record. Oh, 1. And Cobb takes the cutter, just missed low and in. And then you look at some other stats. Hardman already first in total bases. He's coming up on a lot of big ones. 1-1. Cobb grounds it foul to the right of home plate. There's a world where Tyler Hardman could set the walks record this year, too. He's at 123. The all-time leader is Jason Rosario at 142. Ball and two strikes here. 2-on, 2-out. Pitch. And Cobb bloops it in the air. Shallow right field. That's going to drop in for a base hit. Hardman scores from third. Poenci at a second. And Owen Cobb on at first base for the fourth time today. He's got an RBI single, and it's 9-0 Somerset. Everybody's doing their job, top to bottom in the order. This is what winning baseball looks like. Tyler Hardman going first to third on the Manny Poenci single. That's why he was able to score. 9-0 as Jay Savina digs in. Right-handed batter. And Baker deals. Avina takes it low. It skips away from Disson. Palencia takes third, and Cobb takes second. Boy, talk about base running. That ball got out to the left of home plate by a little bit. Disson kept it in front of himself, and they still took the extra bases. This is a 9-run game, too. This is all the things that Richmond was doing to beat Somerset 2 weeks ago. It's just good baseball. Ball and two strikes. Ball, no strikes. And Avina takes the slider outside. Ball 2. Manny Poenci with his hit, by the way. He became the 9th Somerset batter with a hit today, completing everyone in the order. And he extended his hit streak to 6 straight games with a hit. Baker's 2-0. And Avina takes the fastball at 97 for a strike. So Avina, after today, has an 8-game hit streak. Luciano has a 9-gamer. Hardman has a 9-gamer. Castillo has 12. Cobb, Palencia both have 6. Everyone is hitting every single day. 2-1. And Avina lays off the cutter outside. Ball 3. And if he reaches, Garrett Martin's waiting on deck as this relentless Somerset offense continues. Baker sets 3-1, and Avina swings and misses. Cutter fooled him, and the count goes full. After this, Somerset will try to lock down a shutout win. By how many runs? 3-2. And Avina grounds it sharply to third. Escobar's there, sweeps it up and steps into a throw that's low. It gets away. Palencia scores, so does Cobb. Avina takes off her second. He'll make it in standing up. And it's 11-0 Somerset. On Escobar's second error of the game, looked like it was going to end the inning. It was a hard throw, but it was low. And the first baseman, Benelis, could not handle it. So it's a three-run ninth inning. Somerset has scored 11 runs or more for a third straight game. Now as Martin digs in. First pitch. Garrett swings and misses through the cutter, nothing in one. And again, that's what happens when you hit the ball hard. Chase is able to hit that one sharply down to third. And Escobar kind of rushed the throw a little bit. Baker's 0-1. And Martin swings and misses through the cutter. So anything that scores this inning from now on, including those two, will be unearned. Martin, 11 homers, leads the league now. 0-2. Fouled straight back. Baker, the sixth Reading pitcher of this game. Started with Dromboski, then it was Garnett, McGowan, Dallas, Stout, and Baker. Here's the 0-2. It's in the dirt, blocked by Disson. Avina, in case I didn't say it, got to second on that error. Think I said it. Ball and two strikes here. Baker deals, and Martin takes low with the cutter. Tomorrow, Somerset will have Jack Siebert making his second double-A start after picking up the win his first time out. And then Redding's winningest pitcher, Luke Russo, will get the ball. He's 4-1, but with a 5.95 ERA. Baker from the waist, 2-2. And Martin grounds it sharply to third, curling foul, though. And his third base coach, Uziel Valoria, will go to cut it off. Crowd is dwindling here at First Energy Stadium. Temperature has gotten into the 50s here in the late going of this game. Good at bat worked for Martin here. Baker sets again. Fires a 2-2. And Martin swings and misses. Got him with the cutter for strike three. And the inning is over. So, Somerset tacks on three more runs on three more hits and an error. Leaves one stranded and leads 11-0. We'll go to the bottom of the ninth after this on Fox Sports New Jersey.
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0: Last of the ninth inning, Somerset trying to close out its second shutout win of the season, leading 11-0. It's up to Jeff Gilbert. The lefty enters after pitching in the series opener Tuesday. He threw only one pitch and got the out necessary in what was a 14-12 loss for Somerset. Well, today they haven't allowed any runs as Arun Escobar leads off. Heart of the order here as Gilbert enters Somerset's fourth pitcher of the day. First pitch on the way is popped up and out of play. He relieves Michael Arias. Matt Keating had five outs recorded. Arias recorded a total of six outs. A one. Swing and a miss through the fastball. And it all started with Xavier Rivas. 10 strikeouts for Patriots pitching thus far. Gilbert came in to clean up the mess from Will Bryan on Tuesday. It was Bryan's only bad outing of the year, resulted in the loss. 0-2 coming. It's lifted out of play by Escobar, who's now made two errors in this game. Arun Escobar, number six Phillies prospect, has shown a strong arm, but you can tell that the timing is not all there quite yet from the third baseman. Gilbert's 0-2. Missed low with a changeup. Anyway, for Jeff, 10th appearance, 1-1, 3.72 ERA. Gilbert's 1-2. And Escobar pops it up, shallow center, out goes Cobb, in comes Avina, calling for it very noticeably, and makes the catch for out number one. Could hear him from all the way back here. One out for Brian Rincon now. So Somerset's first shutout was Saturday over the weekend. The score of it was 11-0. Here we are, four games later, the score is 11-0. And this is starting to become, again, a little bit more of a regular occurrence for Somerset, these complete games. As Rincon digs in, 0-3 today. First pitch, swing and a miss, nothing in one. That's how you know it's been a great pitching performance. This is only the fourth time through the order. Patriots pitching staff has allowed only two combined hits, and they have dealt only two walks. So there have been four base runners in this game.
15: It's always scary.
0: 0-1. It's upstairs, ball and a strike. There was a first inning walk and a fifth inning single allowed by Xavier Rivas. He went the first four and a third scoreless. Then it was five up and five down for Matt Keating.
15: Does it always have to be good things?
0: As Gilbert sets. The 1-1. Missed up and away with the fastball. In the seventh inning was the only time that Redding had multiple base runners on, a walk and a single consecutively off Michael Arias, who ended up with two scoreless. Now it's Jeffrey. 2-1. And Rincon, half swing grounder right back to the mound. Gilbert throws from the left of the mound. It's a fastball strike, and it's caught for out number two. Nicely done. PFP for Gilbert. Now an out away from Somerset's second shutout win in the last five games. They would get the Patriots an even number of wins with Redding, 14. Here is Rylan Heredia. First pitch taken, and it's a changeup low. Ball one. Patriots would like to pick up some ground on first place New Hampshire with all the winning they've been doing, but New Hampshire also keeps on winning. One and oh here. Gilbert back to the plate, deals. And it's up and away. Today, New Hampshire was visiting Portland for a doubleheader, and it won the first game, New Hampshire, 4-2. Second game right now is tied at 3 in the fifth inning. Here's the 2-0. And Heredia pops it up, shallow right field. Martin coming in, flails his arms, calls for the ball, makes the catch. Victory for the Somerset Patriots. and one of Somerset's most dominant wins of the year comes in shutout fashion. 11-0 over the Reading Fight and Phils. The Patriots win their second game in the last three, their eighth in the last 11, and it's their second shutout in the last 5 days. 11 runs on 13 hits, no errors, 9 left in the game for Somerset. 0 runs on 2 hits, 2 errors, and 4 left on in the game for Reading. So Somerset goes to 14-16. Reading drops to 14-15. Back to wrap things up with the Flemington Department Store postgame show after this on Fox Sports New Jersey.
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13: 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So this wasn't, even though 11 runs scored, it was not the offensive onslaught of the last 2 days. A lot of it was in the same inning. It was a 7-run third inning for the Patriots, where the Somerset tied a franchise record with 13 batters coming to the plate. They also scored one more in the sixth on Garrett Martin's 11th homer of the year to lead the Eastern League, and they tacked on three more for good measure in the ninth inning. So three Patriots had multiple RBIs in this game. One was Jay Savina. He went 1-for-5 with an RBI single that opened the scoring and a bases-loaded walk, which came in that third inning. Two RBIs and a run scored for Jace. Garrett Martin, I mentioned, homered for the eighth time in the last 10 games. Remarkable. And he made a great diving catch, too. He ended up 2-for-6, two RBIs, and two runs for Martin, who ends the day with an even 900 OPS. Team leader in hits was Tyler Hardman. He went 3-for-5, including two runs scored. And for Hardman, he had all three hits be singles. He's now batting over 300 for the first time this year, after Hardman entered the day at 298. Two RBI game for Kobe Morales. He was the first Patriot to home run as part of that 7-run third inning. It was Morales' 8th homer of the year, giving Somerset now 5 batters in the lineup that have 8 or more home runs. Owen Cava, 2-for-3. They reached base at team best 4 times, was 2-for-3, an RBI, 2 runs scored, and 2 walks. So Somerset had 13 hits. That was the fewest in any game this week. They had 17 yesterday, 19 the day before that. Somerset's 11 runs matched their total from yesterday in an 11-3 win, and it's one less than the game where they lost on Tuesday, of all things, 14-12. But the story was the pitching. Somerset had 4 pitchers combine on Somerset's second shutout of the year, starting with Xavier Rivas. His best-looking start of the year, went 4 1/3 innings on 68 pitches, no runs, a hit, a walk, and a season-best 7 strikeouts for Rivas, who got the no decision. Matt Keating picked up his second win of the year, replaced Rivas, pitched through the 5th and 6th innings, 5 up and 5 down with 3 strikeouts, and he improves to 2-1. Then it was 2 scoreless from Michael Arias. He gave up the only other hit and the only other walk in the game before Jeff Gilbert finished it with a perfect 9th inning. So, really good signs all the way around. We know about this offense, but for Somerset to have some struggling pitchers come in here, Matt Keating had a double-digit ERA. Michael Arias had an ERA in the high 9s. For them both to come in, even Jeff Gilbert, who's had a few outings, they all come out and combine to allow only 2 base runners in 3 4 2/3 innings it was. So, really good sign for Somerset. It's a shutout with 10 strikeouts, 2 walks, 2 hits. They only had 4 base runners the entire game. Losing pitcher was the Reading starter, Ryan Tromboski, in his AA debut. Gave up all 7 of his runs in the 7-run third inning, 2 1/3 innings on 7 hits. 6 of the runs were earned with 4 walks, 2 strikeouts, and the Kobe Morales home run. So Somerset's 14-16, Reading is 14-15. The Patriots have won 2 of their last 3.

0: and 7 of their last 10. Coming up next, we'll get you a look at some out-of-town scores, and we'll get you set for tomorrow's game between Somerset and Reading, right here on Fox Sports New Jersey.
1: Wow, this place is so adorable. I can't believe we haven't stopped in sooner.
2: Yeah, it's really cute.
1: Betsy, look at these sweaters. 2 for $75, and they'd look amazing on our girls.
2: Maybe they would. I'm not sure if it's the right size.
1: Oh, come on. You know, they're perfect. What's wrong?
2: Suzanne, I have no business being in the store. I should not be shopping. Things are really tight right now.
1: Tight? Are you and Michael having trouble?
2: We're behind on our mortgage, and Michael is really worried.
1: Listen, Bill and I had the same problem a few months ago, and we got some really great counseling, and it was free. I'm going to email you the information as soon as we get home.
2: Suzanne, you're the best.
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0: Somerset wins 11-0, its second shutout of the season, all in the last five games. Stephen Cusimano back with you, taking a drive around the Eastern League. Our out-of-town scores will start with a few games that have already wrapped up, one of which pretty important to Somerset. Doubleheader between first place New Hampshire and third place Portland has seen the New Hampshire Fisher Cats, the first place team, win the first game. Final score there was 4-2. And in the nightcap right now, they're in the sixth inning. The score is tied 3-3. New Hampshire is 17-10. They've started to kind of distance themselves from the other teams in the Eastern League as Portland entered that game 13-16. Somerset jumps them in the standings momentarily. Of course, if Portland wins, it would be tied with Somerset. Somerset would have the tiebreaker. So regardless, by the end of tonight, Somerset has a share of third place. And if it wins tomorrow, they'll surpass Reading for second place because the Fightin' Phils are 14-15. So that's the important stuff as we look at some of the other scores. The two teams, fourth and fifth in the Northeast standings, beating up on each other. Hartford with a 5-3 win over Binghamton. So Binghamton falls to 11-19. They're now seven games back of first place New Hampshire. And Hartford is 12-17. They sit five games back of first place New Hampshire. We'll see where the Patriots end up. If Portland wins that nightcap, Somerset will be back four games of first place. And if Portland loses, meaning New Hampshire wins, Somerset will be five games back of New Hampshire. So see how that goes. A couple other games already wrapped up in the Southwest Division. The Erie Seawolves won their eighth game in a row as they continue to creep into the picture. They're now 16-14 as they beat the Harrisburg Senators 4-2. As part of their eight straight wins, Harrisburg's lost three games in a row now. Akron, entering its game tonight, has also lost three in a row. So Richmond has been able to build up some distance between those two teams in the Southwest Division. And in the meantime, Erie is now going to be right in the mix with three 16-win teams trailing Richmond. One of them will try to go for a late first-half run to come back from behind and surpass the Seawolves. Outside of that, the last-place teams in the Southwest Division beating up on each other, too. Chesapeake with a 4-3 win over Altoona won its second straight game. Altoona drops to a league-worst 9-20. Chesapeake, 13-16, is 9.5 games back of Richmond. So you got two games left going right now. New Hampshire and Portland still tied 3-3. Right now, New Hampshire has runners on the corners with the top prospect Arjun Namala up in the sixth inning with a chance to break that tie. And finally, first place Richmond, which has won both of its games against Akron this week. They're currently leading by a score of 3-2 versus the Rubber Ducks. That game is in the bottom of the eighth inning in Richmond as the Flying Squirrels go for their third straight win to start that series. So a lot of good things happening right now for Somerset. They still do need a little bit of help with some teams to beat New Hampshire, but if you really think about it, Somerset in this first half is going to face New Hampshire 12 times. That's six times at the end of this month and six times at the end of the first half. So if the Patriots keep at the pace they're on and win more games like they did tonight in shutout fashion, it's going to be some big games between Somerset and New Hampshire coming up. So that completes the Eastern League out-of-town scores. We now look at some Yankees affiliate scoreboard action, starting with the big league team. He talked about this a lot during the game, but the Yankees, winners 9-2 over the Texas Rangers, so they win that series, and they end a seven-game homestand by going 6-1. The Yankees have also won 16 of their last 19 games. And the big headline in that game, not the 9-2 win, not the series win, but Brendan Beck making his big league debut. Somerset Patriot from this time a year ago made his major league debut. He became the 54th Patriot to debut in the big leagues with three innings, two earned runs on two hits, and three walks with a strikeout, his first of his big league career. So the Yankees win that game. They end the day 26-12, best record in the American League. We're at that point now where, because there's only two teams in the AL with winning records, we can do some scoreboard watching, because the Tampa Bay Rays, well, they've been just as good as the Yankees. They're leading 6-3 over the Red Sox right now in the eighth inning. And if they win, they'll be 25-12, sticking right behind the Yankees, who can't build any kind of a lead. They would only be a half game behind the Yankees if they continue to win that game. Down on the farm, our brother international affiliate scoreboard starts in single A Tampa. Tarpons winners yesterday, final score 4-3, where Matt Huer made his second start of the season, and that gave the Tarpons another win. They enter today pretty hot, and they're leading the Fort Myers Mighty Muscles by a score of 6-3 in that game, highlighted by the first homer of the year for Angel Urania, who picked up the homer and has the Tarpons leading 6-3 in the top of the eighth inning. If Tampa wins that game, it'll be at .500 for the first time this season. As for High A Hudson Valley, they've already played their game earlier today. They lost to the Winston-Salem Dash for the first time since Tuesday. Final score in that game was 7-3. Tough game for Alan Facundo. He gave up four earned runs on three hits in four and a third innings. But Josh Moylan hit his third homer of the year as part of a two-hit day. It was also a two-hit game for Wilson Rodriguez. So the Renegades drop to 15-14. They're fourth place in the South Atlantic League North. Up in AAA Scranton Wilkes-Barre, a team buried with former Patriots, is locked in a 7-7 tie, top of the 10th inning, Oswaldo Cabrera batting in Worcester against the Red Sox affiliate right now, in a game where Seth Brown and Duke Ellis both have three hits in the game, including Duke Ellis's first homer of the year. Game was started by Adam Quaffenstein, and the Rail Riders have actually used all five of their usable pitchers, and then they brought in Edinson Duran, the catcher, position player pitching, to pitch in that game. So even if Scranton Wilkes-Barre takes a lead there, they're going to have the catcher throwing in the bottom of the 10th. And, you know, never say never, Edinson Duran actually earned a win for the Rail Riders in that same scenario last year. So we'll see what happens. But obviously the big storyline there, Spencer Jones not in the lineup for a good reason. He is scheduled to be called up by the Yankees tomorrow to make his big league debut in Milwaukee. So we'll see how that goes. It'll be a fun day to track tomorrow as the Somerset Patriots embark on their third win in four games this week versus Reading. There'll be another 6:45 first pitch. We'll get on the air at 6:25 p.m. here on Fox Sports Radio New Jersey. Yankees number 23 prospect Xavier Rivas started today, and tomorrow we'll get the number 25 prospect Jack Siebert, who was the winning pitcher in his Double-A debut last Friday. He's 1-0 with a 3.38 ERA, going up against the Fightin' Phil's team leader in wins, Luke Russo, who's 4-1, but with a 5.95 ERA. That'll wrap us up. Somerset Patriots baseball tonight in Reading. It was Somerset's second shutout win of the year. It took place in 2 hours and 32 minutes in front of a crowd of 3,785 here at First Energy Stadium in Reading. Matt Keating earns the win, ends the day 2-1, and Ryan Dromkowski ended up the day falling to 0-1 in his Double-A debut. For all of us with the Patriots, including Justin Oskowski and Adam Beck, I'm Stephen Cusimano saying so long. We'll see you tomorrow, 6:25 for a 6:45 first pitch right here on Fox Sports New Jersey, where our final score was the Somerset Patriots 11 and the Reading Fightin' Phils nothing.
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7: NBC News Radio, I'm Jim Roop. The USS Iran attacked three of its Navy ships in the Strait of Hormuz. CENTCOM saying it intercepted the attacks, calling them unprovoked. In response, the U.S. targeted sites in Iran, but NBC's Richard Engel reports Iran's pushing a different angle.
8: Iran tells a similar story, but in reverse. Iran says that it was the United States that began this attack and that Iran responded and called it a ceasefire. Interestingly, the Iranians did not, however, say that the ceasefire was over. They didn't say that this was the end of diplomacy. And U.S. Central Command put out a statement saying it does not seek an escalation.
7: This comes after a Wall Street Journal report that the Trump administration's plan to have the U.S. Navy escort cargo ships through the strait could restart soon. The meeting between President Trump and Brazil's president at the White House was unexpectedly closed to the press. Trump was expected to give on-camera comments with President Luiz Inácio Lula da Silva, but instead, he posted on Truth Social that the meeting went well, adding the two discussed many topics, including trade and specifically tariffs. The new GOP-drawn congressional map in Tennessee has been signed into law by Republican Governor Bill Lee. Republicans passed the new law, and Lee signed it today, all on the same day, giving Republicans a strong chance of picking up another House seat. It comes following the Supreme Court's ruling striking down Louisiana's map for what it called unconstitutional gerrymandering, relying too much on race. Alligator Alcatraz might be closing its doors. According to a report from the New York Times, Florida and the Trump administration are in talks to shut down the migrant detention facility in the Everglades. The talks reportedly are centered around the high cost of operating that detention camp. Jim Roop, NBC News Radio.
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10: Worst start in that proud franchise's history. That's a tough pill to swallow, even for a team, right, that has its work cut out for it in the NL West. My thing is, baseball is baseball. One thing a manager needs is talent, and to Fratello's credit, he really doesn't have it. This isn't like a vintage Giants team. It's actually one of the worst and least talented Giants teams we've ever seen, even with Devers. It's a no-win situation for me from the beginning for a really, really good season manager. But to, try to make history and bring a guy from college onto this team, it just wasn't equipped for any success. And I'm not sure if he can manage or not. Honestly, it doesn't look like he can.
11: So. Yeah, fair.
12: It's a fair ball.
11: And Buster Posey will be on that bus, too. Because, seriously, that was a huge gamble. And you can't only just look at Vitello and blame it on him being in that spot. But Buster Posey, what are you doing, Kelvin? Seriously. What are you doing? You can't do that in a division with the Dodgers and Padres. You're going to let a guy manage on a job? Learn on a job? It doesn't even make sense. And then they got a rinky-dink roster. You know, like, I don't even understand it. But I'm with JR. Like, you lose enough, they're going to get somebody else. I don't care how long you were there, what kind of contract you have. If the players lose faith in the manager in the clubhouse, he's going to be done.
13: I don't know about that. You seen the Mets? I don't know about that, y'all. The Mets seem to be riding this thing on out. Listen.
12: It's a fair ball.
13: The problem is, and you guys know this, he may have had a chance to do something great. Like, oh, wow, look at this. Maybe it can be done. The problem is, he sure didn't have the groceries to cook the right meals. Like, they don't have, you mentioned, the roster isn't set up for him. And it doesn't even seem like they're really trying to win right now. I don't know if they're going to wait out the Dodgers' run. Like, look, let's just give it a few years and see what we can do after that. If they're trying to grow something. But he was already going to be uphill battle as not having any professional managing experience. Then you walk into an organization right now that is not of their glory days. They don't know what they're doing. So it's a double failure. So absolutely, only one saving grace, managers aren't the managers of old now. And because of the way, well, you just do what we ask, we got the lineup already for you, they can pacify you. Like, all right, just you'll be okay. You'll be our guy.
11: Yeah, but you got to sell that to fans, though. And I'm serious.
13: I hear you.
11: Like, you keep losing, and then you can't make any player moves. They're not going to accept that. Like, what? But a Buster Posey, are you stepping down? You know what I mean?
10: Right.
11: Or like at some point, somebody, they need blood from somebody.
13: What if he says, trust the process?
11: Yeah, okay.
10: when does that ever work? Buster Posey.
11: It hasn't worked.
10: John Elway. Yep. When does that ever work?
11: They keep doing it. They keep doing it. All right, JR.
13: Appreciate you, JR.
10: Thank you. Appreciate you guys.
13: No doubt.
11: And check out all the good work on MLBBro.com. I'm telling you, if you're on social media, you see our content. It's almost impossible not to see it. It's all over.
13: MLB Bro, because what?
11: You need to know, right, Alex?
13: That's right.
14: Because you need to know.
13: You know how sometimes you might have to fight somebody. They ain't caring. They're doing their half, picking up the slack. Donovan Mitchell might have to beat up James Harden in the locker room.
11: What did I call him yesterday?
13: Oh, that was too much hard to remember.
15: Where's Draymond when you need him? You know what I mean?
13: Choke somebody out, punch him, whatever, snuff him out.
11: The playoff puffote. Oh, my. The puffote. What happened?
13: Strauss and Cade been having a little thing. The reason I say that, because James Harden, after all of what he said the other night, I'll tell you what he said and what's going on right now next. It's the Odd Couple on a TV Things on Thursday. Shout out to JR. Appreciate that. Fox Sports
11: 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Last call time.
13: Oh, yeah, you're right. 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

0: 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Right now, LeBron James vehemently arguing with the officials. It is an Oklahoma City 34-28 lead, 9.5 to go in the second quarter.
1: Yes, the officials have been atrocious.
0: Yeah, they're keeping Luka out of the game. He's trying to come into the game.
2: Oh, you're funny.
0: No.
2: You're a funny guy, Jason. You're funny.

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5: Again, put the link in with that Mother's Day card. 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
4: Thunder over the Lakers right now, 75-71, midway through the third quarter. Bree Murrow's going to have more on this. It's what's trending coming up in a few minutes. But this story that, look, this is why I say ahead of the curve. And it gets me when all of a sudden today I see so many people saying what we told you 10 days ago on the Mike Vrabel, Diana Rossini story. Today it went viral. Pictures of Patriots head coach Mike Vrabel and former NFL insider Diana Rossini were captured on a private boat excursion in June of 2021 when she was very pregnant, right? They were seen walking on a dock before they entered the vessel. They rented privately for 2 to 3 hours in Tennessee. So TMZ has this video, and this gets out now. And we said this a week ago, and well, I'll tell you again because now it's clear this is what has to happen. It's not going to go away. Maybe you want to blame the fact that we're in a, quote, dead time for the NFL because it's after the draft, it's after mini camps where we're starved for NFL news. Sorry, but this is when it came out. It's not going anywhere. This story is not going to disappear. It's still being investigated. I know The Athletic is still looking into it because their reputation's at stake, because Diana Rossini reporting, did she do anything that gave Mike Vrabel preferential treatment? Did it help the Titans get free agents like Julio Jones? Like, there's still a lot going on. And when you see these pictures come out of the two of them on a private boat excursion, like, okay, I mean, you're at the point now where how much more videos of them together where that do you need to see? I understand that they both wanted to try to think that this is going to go away. It's not. I get that it's embarrassing for your family. I get it. It is. But you know, it's more embarrassing seeing this happen every single day. They need to come out and talk about it. They both need to, because they both are going to have to tell their sides of the story. Because number one, that makes it go away. If they tell their sides of the story and they say, look, this is what it's been between us. Yeah, I understand it's going to be bad. But what's worse is continuing to have stuff like this drib and drab out, where it's going to be harder for Diana Rossini to get a job at some point, and it's going to be harder for Mike Vrabel to keep his, because there's only so much controversy the Patriots will go through before even the Patriots are going to say, okay, we got to do something. Right now, maybe the Patriots are hoping, boy, as long as we don't get into a situation where it seems like our coach had favors done for him on the field wise when it comes to players getting there, that coverage helped him land a free agent. As long as that doesn't come out, we

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11: 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All right, I love this tweet from Late Night Drug Tester. He wrote in and says, nice, you got the producer's breakdown of the Vikings wide receivers. Now let's hear his take on

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10: 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All right, so I'm going to push the story back a little bit. There's something I read today that's, I guess, sports-ish related, but not really. It blew my mind. But I'll get to that at the end of this hour, okay? Because the Maller Militia is on hold. And I feel like we need to go to the militia. I don't like keeping the militia waiting. You know, I appreciate they're taking the time out and interacting. That's great. So we roll out the red carpet. Let's go to, let me go to Lee in Florida first off. Lee, you're on Fox Sports Radio. What's going on? What's on your mind?
11: Hey, thanks for taking my call, Brian. Listen, real quick, I should have told the screen guy to do this, but I want you to check and see if Babe Ruth is on that 1,000 strikeout list. You know, he was 90-45 in 5 years of pitching, a couple of World Series rings. I think you might know some of the history there.
10: Yeah.
11: And the reason why I also mention all that is, you know, when Ben is

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4: 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I'm going to get to the militia here very quickly. This will not be a long, drawn-out thought whatsoever. It's going to be quick, painless, right to the point. Let me get on out. I want to play you a little bit of audio for a purpose. Okay, so this is a Pittsburgh radio host, Adam Crowley. He's on 93.7 The Fan. And he's got some things to say about one Aaron Rodgers. Check this out.
5: This is not a drill. Oh, this boy. Is real. Aaron Rodgers expected to be in town tonight with the expectation of him signing this weekend. This is a big one.
6: Mm-hmm.
5: This is the real thing, folks.
6: Yep.
5: Not speculation. This is what we have been told.
4: Yeah. So, listen, I get it. You're hosting a Pittsburgh radio show. Aaron Rodgers is going to be there. It's better than what they drafted. What's our guy? Aller out of Penn State. You wouldn't be fired up about that. Third round pick. Looked like a disaster at Penn State. Injured, you know. So, Mason Rudolph, you know, it's like, all right, Will Howard, Drew Aller. It's like, yeah, this is big news. For if you're in the Pittsburgh area, if you're a Steelers fan, I get why you'd be excited. I got to be honest with you guys. As of right now, in May, it might be different when the season rolls around. But as of right now, in May, I am totally and utterly checked out on all things Aaron Rodgers, man. I am checked out. Anytime, like, there are a couple of promos that are playing. It's like, hey, so the big news is Aaron Rodgers. And I'm just like, after I hear Aaron Rodgers, all I hear in my head is like, bzzz. I don't hear anything. I'm just like, oh my gosh, this freaking guy, I can't take it. All right, we thought he'd be with the Steelers. Looks like he's destined to be with the Steelers. They're going to be 10-6, 9-7. Well, wait, no, sorry. Those are old records right there. They would be 10-7, 9-8, something like that, right? We're up to 17 games now. And quick exit in the playoffs. I mean, that's what it's going to be. I mean, there's a little bit of excitement with, you know, they picked up Michael Pittman Jr. from the Colts to be opposite of DK Metcalf. They drafted Jeremy Bernard from Alabama in the second round, who I liked a lot in college. And they got the kid out of Iowa as a returner / slot receiver, fourth rounder. So, you know, listen, I don't think the Steelers are going anywhere significant. They've done the whole Band-Aid thing for year after year after year after year. And I think that's the one interesting thing.

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6: Central Jersey

0: traffic, we are looking at a pretty nice start to our commute. Maybe some wet roads, but overall decent on 78 by exit 29. But 78 did have a fender bender going on the eastbound side. Now, this isn't costing any time in Lebanon, but if you are going eastbound, just use caution with the accident right near the Cokesbury Road exit just beyond that. Doesn't look bad for Route 1 through Edison. If you're trying that this morning, you're moving, and you're moving even on 287 without troubles going to and from the Parkway. I'm Christina Lang, and that's a look at your Central Jersey traffic.
1: Here's the updated forecast for Central Jersey. We've got a sunny day upcoming for today with an increase in clouds during this afternoon. Our high temperatures for the day will range up to about mid-60s, west winds at 5 to 15. Increasing clouds tonight, overnight lows 49, a wet day for Saturday, showers and some thunderstorms. Thunderstorms mainly in the afternoon, high 67. At night, becoming partly cloudy, down to 51. Then on Sunday, look for sunshine. Late day and evening, showers are possible on Mother's Day, Sunday, 78. I'm meteorologist Steve Pelletieri for Fox Sports New Jersey.
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2: 78 was real bad going westbound right by 287. There was a car fire. And looking at the cameras, what they did was they closed the roadway westbound while they cleared it out. Then they had only the left lane open. Now, everything's been pushed over to the shoulder. So you're gonna start to move, even though you're at a standstill if you're on 287 westbound by 78 at 287 is what I should say. 78 will start to move because the cameras are showing that everything's been pushed over to the side. It even backed up 287 northbound to 78 west, so that should start to move shortly as well. I'm Christina Lang with your Central Jersey traffic.
3: Here's the updated forecast for Central Jersey. We've got a sunny day upcoming for today with an increase in clouds during this afternoon. Our high temperatures for the day will range up to about mid-60s. West winds at 5 to 15. Increasing clouds tonight, overnight lows 49. A wet day for Saturday, showers and some thunderstorms. Thunderstorms mainly in the afternoon, high 67. At night, becoming partly cloudy, down to 51. Then on Sunday, look for sunshine. Late day and evening, showers are possible on Mother's Day, Sunday, 78. I'm meteorologist Steve Pelletieri for Fox Sports New Jersey.
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0: 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We'll take a break. More phone calls and our play of the day up next. Charles Barkley next hour. 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
13: 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Yeah.

0: root for Roman Anthony during the World Baseball Classic? Like, what, he was rooting for Team USA until Roman Anthony got up, yes, and then he turned his back. Curious your thoughts on that.
1: Then he became...
0: Italian, Mexican, whoever, pretty much.
2: Yes, but I imagine, I do imagine Red Sox fans maybe did the same thing to Aaron Judge. Like, they wanted USA to win, but they didn't want Aaron Judge to be the reason.
1: To get a hit? They wanted him to take a fastball off the helmet. And then,
2: to get hurt.
1: I don't know. I was cheering for all of them.
3: Yes, you
1: know,
3: me too.
1: I'm not allowed to say this, but, you know, I do not wish ill upon the Yankees because I did at least one season of Monday Night Baseball, I think two, with Aaron Boone, who is as decent a human being as I've ever met doing this. I mean, I've worked with over 100 people. I think it's 150 different people, analysts, sideline report, hosts, whatever, in all these different sports. And Aaron Boone is at the top of the list. I mean, he is a great guy. I think he's a really smart baseball guy. I know Yankee fans like to dump on him, and there's a lot of people who thought he shouldn't be back this year. But, you know, maybe this is their year. But, so I don't wish any ill upon the Yankees because I'm a huge Aaron Boone fan.
3: All right, we're going to get you
1: and
3: out of here.
1: Rest in peace, John Sterling, by the way.
3: Yes. Awesome. Yeah. We had Mike Francesa on talking about John Sterling and what he meant to that fan base. And just what it, just like Sean, it's incredible the impact you could have, especially on a fan base like yours. They love John Sterling. I'm certain Boston fans love you. But did you have any interactions with John Sterling? I'm sure, plenty.
1: Over all these years. You know, he did it for 36 years, and I was around the Red Sox for a lot of those. You know, he was just, I read the word eccentricities, you know, a lot of the articles and tributes. And, you know, that's really true. You know, he was a real character in a world that is increasingly devoid of characters. And he just always seemed to me to be a guy who was always performing, you know, like even in a conversation, regular conversation, you'd be walking down the hallway in the press box in Fenway or Yankee Stadium. And, you know, he didn't just walk up, hey, how you doing? It was always, hello, Shawnee, you know, that voice, and it was kind of theatrical. And, you know, you saw it in all the tributes the last few days. I think everybody who knew John really appreciated him. He had a great heart and, you know, obviously a legendary career. When they start asking out loud, should announcers be in Monument Park? I think that says a lot about the impact that he had.
3: We're going to get you out of here in just a second. I know you have to go golfing.
1: You're getting the hook. I saw you giving like Olivia or somebody.
3: Olivia's just being patient with me. She's making sure that we're connected to the radio station here because I had to do this.
1: Oh, well, that's important.
3: Yes, this is
1: important, but you have bigger fish to fry.
3: No, I don't have bigger fish to fry. This is important, though. The question I'm about to ask you is what's important, okay? Mikey knows. We started playing this game around here called One Table. So there's one table in the restaurant, and Tom Brady in his prime walks in, or at any time, it's Tom Brady, okay? I'm trying to think of the I'm going to go, oh, Mikey wants me to go Poppy. I'm going to go Tom Brady, Larry Bird. They both walk in, one table is left. Who gets the table?
1: Now that happened today?
3: Yeah, well, yes, today.
0: Today.
3: It's a tough one.
1: Yeah, I'd say it's a really tough one.
3: Yes.
0: Tom Brady is kind of...
1: I would say Larry Bird, because he never ticked anybody off here. Whereas, you know, Tom, I don't begrudge Tom the right to leave, or, you know, in some ways he was kind of shoved out, right? And go win. I think he proved his point, you know, if we're talking about who was the most important person to the Patriots' success all these years, Brady, Belichick, or Kraft. When he left and went to Tampa Bay and won a Super Bowl, I'm like, okay, could we stop having that conversation? You know, and the whole Belichick record with Brady without, you know, at a certain point, you know, that's not a coincidence either. So, you know, I think Tom's a great guy. I had the great pleasure of playing a lot of golf with his dad right here at Boston Golf Club, where his dad was a national member and much loved, great guy, Tom Brady Sr. So, you know, I think they probably find a table for both of them. They probably say, hey, McDonough, you have to go. Both of these guys. And I bet they'd sit together, right? Because they're both the kind of guy who'd probably enjoy the hell out of each other's company and conversation.
3: Yes. All right, Sean, we appreciate it as always. I'll try to keep this place intact for you and try not to ruin anything that you guys have created here because it's a wonderful facility. I don't belong here. I feel ashamed that I'm here. Yes.
1: Well, clearly you didn't belong there many years ago when you applied and didn't get in. But the but thank God your daughter is really sharp and really talented and on to great things. And no, it's great to see you up there and enjoy it. You know, not only is the Newhouse School awesome and world-renowned, but it's a beautiful campus. You know, people think, oh, it's a city school. And it's not a city school. It's up on that hill. We can see the trees behind you.
3: Yep.
1: It's as important as really anything that's ever happened in my life or very close to it, the time that I spent there. And it remains a very special place to me, and it always will. I'm glad you're there.
3: Yeah, that's awesome. My daughter's had a wonderful 4 years here. It's been a great place for me and my family to come visit.
1: So, I'm glad to hear that.
3: Listen, I get why you guys love it so much. I do. Yeah. I haven't come here so often.
1: Whenever people ask me, friends of mine say, hey, my daughter's considering going to Syracuse, my son, my nephew, whatever, I always say, well, I never knew anybody who went there and didn't love it. You know,
3: right.
1: I think we're all really proud of it. And have a great time.
3: All right, thank you. You're gonna have a better time. You're golfing and eating lunch with friends, but so you have a good time, okay?
1: Yeah, I'll be one last round of golf because I think we're really back into the hockey grind after this. But you know, we get through the second round, then we have every game of a conference final and every game of the Stanley Cup final. So there'll be no more golf probably till the end of June. So we're going to enjoy today.
3: You'll be okay. We look forward to all your calls. Thank you, Sean McDonough. We appreciate it as always.
1: My pleasure. Thanks.
4: Hi, it's The Hurt. Let me ask you something. If you're over 40, have you noticed your energy dropping and the weight getting harder to keep off? Because a lot of guys have. You're still going to the gym, still trying to eat right, mostly do, but it's not the same. 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
9: Central Jersey traffic update. Earlier, smoke condition under control on the New Jersey Turnpike up by Carlstadt, but Washington Avenue is still closed behind the American Dream Mall. The mall is okay. It's a building fire that was really causing some smoking conditions earlier on Washington Avenue, but much better. George Washington Bridge, 25 to 30. That's a broken down tractor trailer and construction work. Lower level better. And the Garden State Parkway in pretty good shape. 1 to 9 southbound by Linden. That's repairs by Stiles Street. In and out of New Brunswick, looking good on New Jersey Transit. Trains are okay. And Route 18, again, okay in and out of New Brunswick. And that's a look at total traffic. I'm Bob Williams.
10: Here's the updated forecast for Central Jersey this afternoon. Sunshine, then an increase in clouds. Temperatures ranging into the mid-60s. And with those clouds tonight, overnight lows 49. Showers and thunderstorms are likely on Saturday. Highs middle 60s. It looks like a quarter to a half inch of rainfall is possible. 80% probability of rain. At night, partly cloudy, 51. Mother's Day, Sunday, sunshine, 78. Could be some showers at night. I'm meteorologist Steve Pelletieri for Fox Sports, New Jersey.
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11: Central Jersey traffic update. Earlier, smoke condition under control on the New Jersey Turnpike up by Carlstadt, but Washington Avenue is still closed behind the American Dream Mall. The mall is okay. It's a building fire that was really causing some smoky conditions earlier on Washington Avenue, but much better. George Washington Bridge, 25 to 30. That's a broken down tractor trailer and construction work. Lower level better. And the Garden State Parkway in pretty good shape. 1 to 9 southbound by Linden. That's repairs by Stiles Street. In and out of New Brunswick, looking good on New Jersey Transit. Trains are okay. And Route 18, again, okay in and out of New Brunswick. And that's a look at total traffic. I'm Bob Williams.
12: Here's the updated forecast for Central Jersey this afternoon. Sunshine, then an increase in clouds. Temperatures ranging into the mid-60s. And with those clouds tonight, overnight lows 49. Showers and thunderstorms are likely on Saturday. Highs middle 60s. It looks like a quarter to a half inch of rainfall is possible. 80% probability of rain. At night, partly cloudy, 51. Mother's Day, Sunday, sunshine, 78. Could be some showers at night. I'm meteorologist Steve Pelletieri for Fox Sports New Jersey.
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1: Back to Reeves, four to shoot. Barreling into Holmgren, falls down. Loses the ball. Chess says, I'll take that. Up from the side to Wallace. Reeves behind the play. It's 5-on-4. Taysom to the trailing Holmgren. DJ will open. And the right three-pointer. Count it. Cha-chinga Thunder money behind. He's fouled. And in one coming. Oh, baby. You got to love it.
2: Cha-ching.
0: They did love it. Again, on the Thunder Radio Network. That was the other Jalen Williams. By the way, it's not a put-down. But he is the other Jalen Williams with that three. The other Jalen Williams didn't play last night. Thunder up 2-0 in our Tire Rack Play of the Day. Before we get to the WNBA launching their version of City Edition uniforms, if you will, Bo Benson, you've got a bone to pick with the Los Angeles Rams because the Rams have released a new updated logo and identity, but you wouldn't know by what they've been putting out lately.
3: No, they refreshed their brand, which I would admit looks a lot better, I think. I love the solid color main logo. I love the fixes to the Rams head. And the jerseys look like they should have looked, whatever, 5 years ago now when they initially redid it. However, yeah, you wouldn't know because every single picture the Rams have posted out of minicamp, nobody is wearing anything with the new branding on it.
0: Don't have it yet.
3: Ty Simpson was at Rams camp for the first time as a member of the team. Not wearing anything new.
0: I don't understand how they can, like a Dick's Sporting Goods, can get a leak of a new jersey in mid-February of a team. Yet to his point, here we are in May and they have to wear the old stuff.
2: And what better way to promote new stuff than with your new players?
0: Yes.
2: Like, seems like such a dumb, a missed marketing opportunity that could start right now.
0: I don't know how it happens. Like, there are certain things. I remember going, I was at an NFL training camp. This was years ago. And you know those hurdles, like you would run in track, just a hurdle,
2: sure.
0: but they're all connected. So there's like a string of five of them, mm-hmm. and it's just one big thing. So maybe you have, you're just going over there. You're not sprinting and running and doing that. You're just going over each of them. The logo of the team. This was a few years back, but this is like 2010s. It was the logo that they used in the 1990s.
2: Why?
0: Well, that's what I wondered. And I thought to myself, not only have you not gotten a new sled or, train of hurdles, you haven't even changed the stickers on it. The color of the helmet was different. And it was just, wow, this is when you're a multimillionaire. And again, as the future owner of the Seahawks, or well, I'll buy them for $8.5 billion. This is something I would take care of. But this is how, I guess, certain NFL owners want to cut corners. I don't know how the NFL could do something like that, especially for Ty Simpson to wear gear that he's never going to wear when he becomes a professional.
2: Everyone needs to follow in the steps of Oregon football. Their stuff is always great.
0: That is true.
2: And it's always out there for you to be enticed to buy it.
0: Yes.
2: That's what I mean by that. It's like, I'm not an Oregon fan, but damn, that is cute. Damn, I do kind of like that.
0: Did you see the lines for the Oregon, like, end of the year when they give away all their stuff or it's all discounted? Like, it was a mile line. They have a lottery where you grab a ticket, and if you get that ticket, you could be one of the first ones in there. Ooh. But of all of their stuff that they're getting rid of that I think you could buy at a discounted price from the athletic department, it's just miles long. And you're right. It does look cool. I mean, you're absolutely right. Like, you say everybody should be, like, Oregon, and I'm saying, like, everybody should be Alabama. They should have two uniforms. Like that. Like that's it.
2: Yeah.
0: But I get what you're saying with that.
2: With the marketing and the push of it.
0: Yes, absolutely. And you're right. Like a lot of their stuff does look good. I like the Oregon stuff that's like the bright green and yellow from like the 90s.
2: Sure.
0: Even though it's modernized. Are you a fan of that,
4: yeah.
0: Sam?
4: Yep. I like their 90s look.
0: Yeah. So when they go to the platinum and black stuff, I'm not a huge fan of that. But again, I'm not a 20-year-old, wide receiver, or running back or linebacker. And that's who they're catering to, but I get it when you say that they're cool.
2: They also had one with pink that I was like, that's the one for me. But again, I'm not an Oregon fan, so
0: The WNBA is going with their new jerseys made by Nike, and I don't even know the Rebel Edition is what they're calling it. When I don't even know your regular jersey, right? And you're throwing in a new jersey, what's the point? It does me no good.
2: And they look, some of them, because Bo sent us this, they look the same. The colors are the same.
0: It makes absolutely no sense.
5: 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We are. 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
16: Central Jersey traffic update. Earlier, smoke condition under control on the New Jersey Turnpike up by Carlstadt, but Washington Avenue is still closed behind the American Dream Mall. The mall is okay. It's a building fire that was really causing some smoking conditions earlier on Washington Avenue, but much better. George Washington Bridge, 25 to 30. That's a broken down tractor trailer and construction work. Lower level better. And the Garden State Parkway in pretty good shape. 1 to 9 southbound by Linden. That's repairs by Stiles Street. In and out of New Brunswick, looking good on New Jersey Transit. Trains are okay, and Route 18, again, okay in and out of New Brunswick. And that's a look at total traffic. I'm Bob Williams.
17: Here's the updated forecast for Central Jersey this afternoon. Sunshine, then an increase in clouds. Temperatures ranging into the mid-60s. And with those clouds tonight, overnight lows 49. Showers and thunderstorms are likely on Saturday. Highs middle 60s. And it looks like a quarter to a half inch of rainfall is possible. 80% probability of rain. At night, partly cloudy, 51. Mother's Day, Sunday, sunshine, 78. Could be some showers at night. I'm meteorologist Steve Pelletieri for Fox Sports New Jersey.
18: NBC News Radio. I'm Chris Caraccio. President Trump says the current ceasefire is still in effect and warns Iran to accept the latest U.S. peace deal. In a Truth Social post, Trump said the U.S. fired on Iran ships after they conducted attacks against three military ships moving through the Strait of Hormuz. Trump added that the U.S. would knock them out a lot harder and a lot more violently if Tehran doesn't accept the deal. Wall Street is closing higher to cap a positive week. Both the S&P 500 and NASDAQ hit new record highs as tech stocks rallied following a strong jobs report at the closing bell. The Dow gained 12 points to 49,609. The S&P 500 rose 61 points to 7,398. and the NASDAQ jumped 440 points to 26,247. Virginia Democrats are fuming after their new congressional map was blocked by the state Supreme Court on technical grounds. Democrats were seeking a map designed to give the party up to four new House seats, but today's ruling now delivers a major boost for Republicans as they defend their narrow House majority in the midterms. President Trump is announcing a three-day ceasefire between Russia and Ukraine. It starts tomorrow and ends Monday, coinciding with Russia's Victory Day. The president said it also includes a prison swap of 1,000 prisoners from each country. Consumer sentiment fell to a new low in May. Matt Mattinson has more.
19: The University of Michigan's early reading for the month slipped 3.2% from April's record low. Inflation fears were the primary factor driving the drop as gas prices soar due to the Iran war. The survey's chief economist noted concerns about high prices and buying conditions were driving the downward trend in sentiment. The inflation outlook actually eased slightly but remained high, with consumers expecting to see prices up 4.5% a year from now.
18: The NFL will avoid having replacement referees this season. The league and the NFL Referees Association ratified a new collective bargaining agreement today. I'm Chris Caraggio, NBC News Radio.
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21: 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I'm Isaac Lohenkron.
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0: Oh, it is about that time. You're heading into the weekend. Maybe you're in the Midwest Central Time Zone. 5 o'clock is quitting time.
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0: We're here on the West Coast. Couple more hours to go. One more hour for us and for Covino and Rich here, Monsi.
2: That's
0: on
2: right.
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0: I appreciate it when people chime in. They don't always have to agree with me, but what I do appreciate when they disagree is they're cordial.
2: Yes.
0: Chris says, Dan, the Lakers were 14-2 before Luka suffered his injury. LeBron accepted the third man role and was thriving. You're writing off a return to the Lakers way too soon. They'll take him back on a lesser deal. Monty writes 100.
2: 100. That's
0: what
2: right.
0: What other options did LeBron James have?
2: He doesn't have many. He really doesn't. And when I
0: to accept that third man role. And by the way, I would say that he's second man. Like, I know Austin Reeves is great. I was called Austin Rivers.
2: You love that.
0: Well, it's just been the names have been in the news, but. Still, I just don't think that they want that for the long term. I don't think Luka wants that. I don't think J.J. Redick wants that. I don't think Rob Pelinka wants that.
2: 100%. And I agree with that one, the whole thing about the Lakers do not want him for more than a year. But one thing I said here, either next to you, maybe I was sitting next to Marin, I don't know. But if LeBron does make an announcement like, this is my final year, the Lakers will take him. Because that would be great marketing for the Lakers. And I think that's a big part of it.
0: I don't think the Lakers need marketing. They're the most popular team in the league.
2: I understand, but that's a perfect opportunity to send him off like that.
0: Yeah, I don't think that LeBron wants to do the Lakers any favors.
2: LeBron just wants to be accepted by the Lakers, like everybody.
0: I think LeBron wants to be liked by everybody, but if he feels like he's being shunned or has been shunned or turned off by them, I think he has no, he will have no reason to part ways. I'm trying to figure out the great phrase that I was trying. He wouldn't pause for a second to turn his back on them. He wouldn't hesitate.
2: Yeah.
0: You wrong him in a way, and I feel like he feels that he's been wronged in a way that he will end up moving on. He hasn't been embraced. He knows that. He won't admit that. But now with Luka and it being Luka's team, I think he understands that.
2: But all he's going to say is like, do you know who I am? I am LeBron James. I go wherever I want, and I want to be here. I want to be here.
0: Yeah.
2: Okay.
0: That's a great world to live in. It's just not the world we live in.
2: But his world is surrounded by yes people. Like in his world, I'm LeBron James. I can do what I want, and I want to be here.
0: There are only a select few teams that he could go to.
2: Yes.
0: To
2: or that he would want to go to. Right?
0: Sure.
2: Lakers, Cavs, Knicks.
0: Yeah. Philadelphia, maybe.
2: I don't know. And people want to throw Clippers on there, but I think they just want to talk smack to me because they're like, take LeBron on your Clippers team. And I'm like, no, gracias.
0: I don't think.
2: No, thank you. No, thank you.
0: I think you're in the neighborhood with that one. Speaking of which, it's time to play In the Neighborhood here on Fox Sports Radio.
2: Love this game.
0: Crank up those tunes. In the Neighborhood is a fun game that I host that is made up of two teams competing against each other. Team Iowa today is made... you guys in your matching shirts. It looks ridiculous.
2: We're going to get you one, Dan. We're going to get you one. You can join us.
0: I'm in a Caitlin Clark sandwich on the live stream. It makes me hungry. No, we just had pizza here. Iowa,
1: yeah,
0: Sam.
1: I'm stuffed. I have,
0: and Monty Bolaños.
1: No appetite.
0: Yeah, but Sam's full. Don't worry.
1: Full of dough.
0: Monty and Iowa Sam teaming up against Isaac Lohenkron and Bo Benson. You guys will make up the other team in a game of In the Neighborhood. Usually it would be anchor against that room, like Monty, right, and Isaac, but Monty didn't wear his, or Isaac didn't wear his Caitlin Clark shirt today, so that's why Monty and Sam are on the same.
1: It's the Caitlin Clarks versus Bowenkron.
0: Bowenkron.
2: Nice. I like that a lot.
3: Very good.
0: Are you guys ready to play In the Neighborhood? The game goes like this. First to five, I'd like you to win by two. If we run out of questions and there's a tie, we'll have a tiebreaker at the end.
2: Okay.
0: I give you a topic and I give you a range of numbers that you have to get that answer. If you get it within the range, you get the point. If not, if you're outside the range, either high or low, you don't get the point and we move on. I have a list of 12 questions pertaining to stuff that's just going around nowadays. Iowa Sam and Monty, it's a ladies first here. You guys get to pick. Pick a number 1 through 12. I've got 12 different topics listed according to the number. Feel free to go whenever you're ready.
2: We will start with number 2.
0: Number 2. All right. Within 1. Within 1.
2: Within 1.
0: The number of teams in the WNBA this season.
2: Sam?
0: The number of teams in the WNBA this season.
2: What was it before?
0: Season.
1: I think it was 13 when they added the Valkyries.
2: Okay, because I was going to say 14.
1: Yeah, but then I think that they've added now, I think, I want to say there's 16 teams now.
2: Can we just name them real quick? Like, just go Fever, Sparks, Wings, Lynx,
1: mm-hmm,
2: Aces, mm-hmm, Liberty.
1: You got it.
2: Connecticut.
1: No, Connecticut moved to, well, I don't know if this is their last year, but they're moving to Houston.
2: But they're still playing.
1: They still exist. So just count one of them.
2: Okay.
1: Yeah, they're going to become the Houston Sun.
2: Gotcha. Okay, so let's just say the Sun. Okay. What else we got?
1: Well, I think...
2: Come on, I thought you were going to help me here.
1: I don't know if I can name them all, but let's just... Why don't we say 16?
2: I don't like that.
1: Because 13, and I think they... Because I think if
2: how
1: there's...
2: How about 15? Because we within one.
1: Yeah, we could actually have 17 teams if they added three or four last four. But I don't know if they're playing. You want to say 15?
2: Okay, fine, 16.
1: 16, let's do 16.
0: Fine. All right, the number of NBA teams in the WNBA this season is 15. You're in the neighborhood.
1: Yeah,
0: all right. You got it by one. You would have been in the house.
2: I would have been in the house. Okay.
0: All right. They added the Toronto Tempo and the Portland Fire.
1: I was thinking Seattle, but yeah, there's Pacific Northwest.
0: And then there will be teams moving on or being added over the next couple of years. And you mentioned Connecticut moving to Houston.
1: All right.
2: All right.
1: Great job, Monty.
2: Way to go.
0: 1 point for Monsam. Now let's go over to Bowenkron.
2: Bowenkron,
0: pick
2: damn,
0: a number.
2: That's so good.
0: 1 through 12. Bo. 2 has been taken.
3: Bo, pick. 7.
0: 7. Within 2, how many goals have the Colorado Avalanche scored in their 6th playoff games this postseason?
3: I know they scored 9 in one of them. So, like, hockey teams, let's say a good team averages 3 goals per game. So, that gives me 24. What's your ballpark kind of there?
4: They've scored so much.
3: Yeah. By the way, is it me or did they get a much easier question than us?
4: Yeah.
2: What?
3: Yeah, that's... Yeah, we're going to answer in much less time.
2: You pick number seven.
1: Yeah, so. Lucky, unlucky number seven.
0: That's the onus is on you. The
3: it's within
0: pick.
3: Two.
0: Within two.
4: I would say, like, they've scored, like, 28.
3: 28. So you want to split the difference and say 26?
4: Yeah.
3: Okay, we'll go 26. And again, for the record, notice how less comparable time it took us to answer a much more difficult question. You're welcome, America.
0: And you got the same outcome. You got it right. 27 goals.
2: Wow.
0: So you have between 25 and 29 on that one.
3: Bowen-Cron, Nosen-Cron.
0: All right, we're going to keep it with Bowen-Cron here. Then you guys will get the next two after that. Bowen-Cron, pick another number.
3: You can go again, Bo.
4: Oh, let's do nine.
0: Number nine. Within $500,000.
3: Oh.
0: The prize money won by 2025 PGA Championship winner Scottie Scheffler for that victory last season. How much was his winning check for winning the PGA Championship? You just saw a promo on ESPN. So how much did Scottie Scheffler get for winning the PGA Championship last year? Within $500,000.
3: And we can't phone a friend and phone you, Dan.
0: No, huh? You cannot.
3: All right, so right off the bat, I'm going to guess $2 million. That's my random guess. What about you?
4: Yeah, that's fine with me. I have no idea, but that sounds about right.
3: Okay, again, notice how quickly... We worked out an answer.
0: And so that's between $1.5 and $2.5 million.
3: Yes, let's do it.
0: He won $3.42 million for that win, which, by the way, pales in the comparison to the $4.5 Rory McIlroy just won at the Masters last month. $4.5 million for the win, but it was $3.42 million. All right. Advantage Monsam. Tied up at one apiece. You guys get the next two questions. The numbers you need to pick from are 1 through 12, except 2, 7, and 9 have been taken.
2: All right. Sam, go.
0: Four. Within one, how many times was Draymond Green named All NBA in his 14-year NBA career? How many times was Draymond Green named All NBA in his 14-year NBA career? This isn't Defensive Player of the Year. That's not this. This is All NBA.
1: You said within one?
0: Yes, within one.
2: And All NBA, this includes like the
0: first, second, and third.
2: Okay,
0: team.
2: All of those, right? Okay.
0: Within one.
1: I have no idea. I swear I just thought it was like two times, but I think that's low.
2: I think that's low. I originally wanted to say four, and I thought that was low because of the three, you know, first, second, and third.
1: Right, right.
2: I want to go with like six.
1: I think six is a good.
2: Yeah? You want to go with six?
1: I think we might land in the neighborhood with six.
2: Yeah. Okay. We'll take
0: six.
2: You guys
0: good with that within one? Draymond Green was named All-NBA twice during his 14-year NBA career. Somebody said two. Was it Sam?
2: And I said four. I was like, that seems low. Ah, wow. Wow, Draymond. It's really? Like, you definitely be talking like you won more.
0: All right.
1: Well, you remember, like, you'll see something and you're like, it'll just stay in your brain. But you're like, I don't know if that's right, but I saw it.
2: I really can't believe it was only twice.
0: I know.
2: Like, that's shocking to me.
0: But think about it. For how we've talked about Draymond and all the players, I mean, Steph and Clay were getting first, you know, second or third team. So to have three Golden State Warriors take up 15 of those spots would be a lot.
2: Wow.
0: All right, moving on. You guys have another question. Don't pick questions 2, 4, 7, or 9.
2: 12.
0: All right, going to the bottom of my page here. Within one, how many times was Iowa Sam featured in a slide in the 20 slide going away post by Ryan Bershinger on Instagram? So of the 20 slides, within one.
2: You were and I were in one together. Then you were in the Disney one. That's two.
1: I think the number I'm thinking is like six out of 20.
2: But can you remember your pictures?
1: Yeah, I kind of saw.
2: Okay.
1: I kind of subconsciously tallied how many I was in.
2: Okay, so you actually thought this through. You're not just
1: subconsciously.
0: Subconsciously, he means he went through it and he counted in each one.
2: I'm
0: and
2: then there?
0: He knows
2: there?
0: The exact number. He just can't say it. Because it would look bad on him for knowing it. That is exactly what
1: happened.
0: I mean,
1: if I guess six and then it's something else, then I'll be embarrassed. But I would say six. Within one, you said?
0: Within one.
2: Okay. Right. Six
1: out of 20?
0: Six out of the 20? Sam appeared in 5 out of 10.
2: Nice.
0: So
2: all
0: you
2: right,
0: are
2: Sam.
0: In the neighborhood.
2: Good job. Way to remember.
0: There was the poster board where Sam was on it 2 or 3 times, but that was only one slide, so that only counted once.
2: Gotcha.
0: So 1 point for Mon Sam. And back around to Bowen Cron.
1: What's the score now?
0: 2-1. Mon Sam leads Bowen Cron.
1: All right.
0: Bowen Cron, you get the next two answers or next two questions here. These are the numbers that are available to be picked. Question 1, 3, 5, 6, 8, 10, and 11.
3: How about 1? Is that okay with you, Bo? Yeah, let's do 1.
0: All right. Within 1, the number of seasons Paul George has played in the NBA.
3: Ew. For some reason, I'm at about, I want to say 16 for me. It actually could be more than that, but I don't want to taint your thinking.
4: No, that sounds right. All right. We're talking seasons, like you open Basketball Reference and says he's played from
0: yes,
4: here to here.
0: Yes, that's exactly like, okay. What it is.
4: Yeah, I think 16 is about right.
3: All right, let's try 16.
0: You're not in the neighborhood. You're in the house. It's 16 on the head. Congratulations. You got that one right.
2: Woo-hoo.
0: Good job. I was surprised. I don't know why I thought it was like 12. But then,
2: because he's been injured so much and misses.
3: Yeah,
2: and
3: I think 12 might have been the number of playoff failures.
2: Yeah.
0: Bowen Cron has evened it up. All right. Questions 3, 5, 6, 8, 10, and 11 at your disposal in a 2-2 ball game.
3: 3?
4: Yeah, 3's cool.
0: Within 1, how many times was Charles Barkley named All-NBA in his 16-season NBA career?
3: I want to say 11. That's just what jumps out at me, Bo.
4: Yeah, that sounds about right, 11.
0: You good with that? Yeah. You guys are quick. And you guys are in the house again. It was exactly 11.
2: I knew that one.
1: Wow.
2: I did know that one, Sam. We could have gotten that one.
0: 11.
3: Notice how quickly Bo and I answer, and our range is always 0.5 picosecond, and we're still doing great.
0: Yeah. Up 3-2. That was also, those were back-to-back with the Draymond Green question.
2: Correct.
0: So again, if you're a Draymond backer, you may want to plug your ears. All right, back over to Monsam. 5, 6, 8, 10, and 11 as you trail 3-2.
2: Just give us 5.
1: Sure.
0: Within 20, how many players will tee it up in next week's PGA Championship at Aronimink? What's the number of players in the field? How many players will play golf at the PGA Championship next week within 20? I am so glad you got this question. Not that Isaac and Bo would know exactly. It's just
3: that we'd have to get it within 2, right, Bo?
0: No. Hey, you guys had $500,000 to play with. I will say that.
2: Thank you.
0: I am curious on how big you think these tournament
1: okay.
0: fields
1: okay.
0: are.
1: So
2: what are we going to say, Sam? Let's go.
1: The Masters, I believe, is a smaller field. It's like 50 to 60. So I want to say this is 80 to 100.
2: I wanted to say more than that.
1: I don't know. I think we should go with like 100. 120.
2: 120 would get us to 140 and 100.
1: Mm-hmm. Mm-hmm. Yeah. Do you want to do 120 then?
2: You think it's less than 100?
1: No. I think it's closer to being, it's more likely to be over 100.
2: 120?
1: 120.
2: 120.
0: You good with 120?
2: I guess so.
0: 154 players will tee it up next week at the PGA Championship. You were 14 away. Yeah. If it said 134, you would have been in the range.
3: This just in, 15 players withdraw from next week's tournament.
2: Yeah.
0: All right. I don't mean to burst your bubble. They would just find 15 alternates to fill the Masters usually gets about 80 to 90.
1: Oh, okay.
0: Like that's about what it's. But you're right.
1: After cut day, I'm thinking it's 50?
0: Yeah. Yeah.
1: I was thinking about the wrong
0: You're
1: number.
0: In the neighborhood. You're in the neighborhood on that.
1: All right.
2: Doesn't help us.
0: Mon Sam.
2: Right. Wrong neighborhood.
1: Come on, Sam.
0: We've got 4 questions available.
1: Do we get another? Is it back to them?
0: It's you
2: still
0: guys.
2: Us.
0: You guys are in control.
2: All
0: right. 6, 8, 10, or 11.
1: What's the score again?
0: It's 3-2. Bowen Cron against Mon Sam. Mm. It's Covino and Rich here on Fox Sports Radio. A game of In the Neighborhood. Seeing how close these teams can get to the topics that I fill them in on.
1: Monty, you pick one.
0: 6, 8, 10, or 11.
2: Let's go 8.
0: Within 2. the number of teams playing in the opening round of the 76-team NCAA tournament. So the number of teams that will play on the Tuesday and Wednesday of the tournament under the new format.
2: Sam?
0: Within two.
1: It's 76 now?
2: Yes, that's the number now, correct. But he's asking about...
0: how many teams are playing in the Tuesday and Wednesday opening round game?
4: That's like an SAT question, by the way.
2: But it is 76.
1: Yeah, so wouldn't it be 12? Because it'll whittle the field down to 64 when they start, you know. So wouldn't it be 12 teams?
2: I like that.
1: 12?
2: Sure.
0: Is that your final answer?
1: Yes.
0: I can see why you would say 12.
2: It's not.
1: What?
0: But you have to actually count for the 12 teams that win. There are 24 teams that will be playing in those games.
1: Ah!
0: Yes. Because you'll have three games a day featuring six teams.
1: SAT question.
0: Yeah. Yes, right?
2: That's it. I'm taking this.
0: 24 was the answer.
2: Personal here. Sam, we should be in sync with our shirts. We're not.
0: This allows Bowen Cron to win the game.
2: But they're not.
0: If you get these next two right.
2: James Harden it right now.
0: Will they get them right? Find out next here on Covino and Rich on Fox Sports Radio. She's Monty Bolaños. I'm Dan Beyer. Isaac Lowenkron, Bo Benson, Iowa Sam, all hanging out on this Friday. I'll tell you what, these questions that are remaining, darn good ones. You're not going to want to miss it. She's Monty. I'm Dan. And for CNR here on FSR. 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
11: Lombard smacks it in the air, deep toward right field. De Los Santos back toward the warning track, looking up. That ball's out of here. Bombs away, George Lombard Jr. Swinging a broken back grounder left side of the infield. Lombard circles over, fires on the run, and it's in-time victory for the Somerset Patriots.
10: It's the Somerset Patriots pregame show presented by Horizon Blue Cross Blue Shield of New Jersey. 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We send you live to the ballpark. Here is the voice of the Patriots, Stephen Cusimano.
11: At First Energy Stadium in Reading, Pennsylvania, we welcome you to Somerset Patriots Baseball, the New York Yankees AA affiliate, Somerset, visiting the Reading Fightin' Phils, the AA affiliate of the Philadelphia Phillies. Stephen Cusimano with you as the Somerset Patriots enter today on a two-game win streak. They're 14-16, good for third place in the Eastern League Northeast Division standings. And Reading, 14-15, losing two of the first three this week, sits at fourth in the standings, or rather second in the standings right now, just a half game ahead of Somerset. So it's a couple teams looking to separate themselves and gain ground on first place New Hampshire. Yankees number 25 prospect Jack Siebert gets the ball today after being the winning pitcher in his first double-A start when he gave up two runs in five and a third innings pitched. Luke Russo, the winningest Fightin' Phils pitcher, will get the ball for Reading. The righty is 4-1 with a 38 ERA. It's our fourth of six games here at First Energy Stadium, where Somerset leads the series 2-1. Here on the pregame show, we'll hear from the hitting coach, Mike Francoso, ahead of what's been a historic start to the Somerset Patriots 2026 season. 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So recapping last night very quickly, Somerset won 11-0, Patriots' second straight win. It's also their second shutout game in the last five, started by Xavier Rivas and finished by the bullpen trio that included Matt Keating, Michael Arias, and Jeffrey Gilbert. Two homers from Somerset in the game. It was the eighth of the season for Kobe Morales and the 11th of the season for Garrett Martin. So Somerset's now homered two or more times in 11 straight games, which is a franchise record, as well as 15 of the last 17 games. For Somerset, they did lose one of their top home run hitters today to a triple-A call-up. As we look at our injury report brought to you by RWJ Barnabas Health, the official healthcare provider for the Somerset Patriots. For more information, visit rwjbh.org. It was Marco Luciano earning the AAA call-up earlier today. Luciano promoted to Scranton after leading the team and leading all Yankees minor leaguers with a .713 slugging percentage, an .1123 OPS, and 30 runs led the Eastern League. He also led the Yankees minor league system with 19 extra base hits and 72 total bases. Luciano played in 28 games and he hit .327, so Somerset loses a major piece of his offense today, but the good news is they've had offense top to bottom in the lineup. First three games of this series, the Patriots have scored 34 runs on 49 hits with 9 home runs. So we sat down with the hitting coach of Somerset, Mike Francoso, second year as the hitting coach, a season after Somerset finished second in the Eastern League in home runs. This year, they lead all minor league teams with a team slugging percentage of .524, an .890 OPS, and their 58 home runs are the third most in all of professional baseball, including the big leagues. Second on that list, the Yankees, who have 61, And first on that list, the AAA St. Paul Saints, the Twins affiliate, who have 63. So Mike Francoso, once again, talking about some of the success the Patriots have had at the plate. A lot of it has come in the form of home runs, but good conversation here, talking about with Francoso about some of the Patriots that have already been promoted and some of those that are already here. So here is the Somerset Patriots hitting coach, Mike Francoso.
12: To the season offensively, so there's no better person to talk to about that than the Somerset Patriots hitting coach, Mike Francoso, second year with the team. First of all, how's it feel just to be back here and have this kind of start to the season?
13: Yeah, it's awesome. Obviously, coming back to Somerset, a special place, and had a lot of good players last year and made a good run, and was excited to get back. And we've had a really good start to the year. I'd like to see a few more wins on the column, but offensively, I'm happy with where the guys are at.
12: And you mentioned some of the same guys coming back this year. It's been a good blend of guys that are also new to the organization. What is that like, kind of blending their objectives, the guys who are coming back, with people who are brand new and kind of learning the hitting philosophy?
13: Yeah, it's obviously, easier when you have that relationship built with, guys from the previous year. And we've had a handful of those, which is good. But obviously, in AA, you get those free agent signings and never met them. And, you got to build a relationship first. Then obviously, see what their strengths are and what they need to work on. And build those into their routine. And obviously we have kind of a way that we go about our hitting philosophy here, and obviously the guys that have been around know that, and then the guys that come in kind of just have to adapt to it. And everybody that's come in has been open to it, and been really good and have just gelled really well.
12: There's been a lot of team-wide success offensively, but individually one of the best success stories so far was George Lombard Jr. Obviously, seeing he was here over 100 games last year. A lot of people ask me, what was different about him this year to last year. I can't answer that as well as you. So in your opinion, after seeing him for 108 games last year to the start he had this year, what was the big change?
13: Yeah, obviously, he talked about it too, with some of the swing changes that he made in the offseason. I think that was obviously a huge part of it. His path was really good, and he was able to cover some pitches this year that he wasn't last year, which was a huge step. But just the at-bats looked a little different too. Like, I wouldn't say the confidence, but like, he just kind of knew there's nothing that I can't cover now. Whereas last year, obviously going through a little bit of struggles early on in AA, and he was working on some things, and sometimes you try to translate that to the game and it doesn't right away. So I think this year it really did. So that confidence for him going into the box, which he always has confidence when he plays, but in the box this year, it just looked a little bit different. And you could obviously, tell by the results.
12: Next hitter called up, Marco Luciano. I felt like when he put a swing on the ball, it just sounded different. Just one of those guys. What was exciting about him, and how did, as one of those new guys to the organization, what was exciting about the way that he has kind of adapted and obviously taken his game to AAA now?
13: Yeah, obviously they signed him for a reason, and you can see the raw power, the way he swings the bat. And he's not a big guy by any means, but just the bat speed and his hands are really good. And yeah, when he hit the ball, it was just—it was loud if it was on the barrel. And he was one of those guys too that came in from a different org, and he adapted really well to what we were trying to do. And he took the information that we had, and really he went to work every day to work on the things that he needed to. And he saw it on some of the, breaking ball stuff. He would hit a lot of ground balls in the past, and this year he was elevating breaking balls, and he had a lot of home runs on breaking balls, which is great. In the fastball, he was still doing damage the other way. Like, there just wasn't really a pitch that he couldn't do damage on. And that was really exciting to see. So, yeah, he definitely, earned that promotion, and excited to see where he can go.
12: It's a Somerset team that right now is on pace to shatter home run records, and I think that's because it hasn't been one or two or even three guys. He's one of five players that has eight or more home runs. That's the most of any team in minor league baseball. How exciting has it been for you to see the success be really team-wide? I mean, almost every single player on this roster has a home run.
13: Yeah, it's awesome. And the home runs are great. And, they're coming in bunches right now, which is awesome. And I'm, just reminding the guys just to ride the wave, because it's a long season. And this isn't going to carry on for the whole year. I hope it does. And I hope, it carries on for as long as it can. But just enjoy it and ride the wave that we have, and come in every day and go to work like, it's just another day. Nothing's going on. So, and that's what they've done. They've showed up. They've got to work every day. And quite honestly, like, when this home run brigade started, like, we weren't trying to hit home runs. That wasn't the goal. Honestly, the goal was to reduce strikeouts, put the ball in play, and move it forward. And guys really bought into that. And it's resulted in home runs, which is awesome. So that's the rewarding part. These guys are going about their work every single day, and they're getting rewarded for it, which is great.
12: Part of what's been impressive, too, is that of those five players I referenced, four of them were here for a lot of last year. Jay Savina, Kobe Morales, Tyler Hardman, Garrett Martin. I mean, to see where they were last year to now this year, I want to go one by one with each of them. Garrett's leading the league in home runs with 11. He's been putting really good swings on the ball, you know, pretty much since day one here. But what's different about him this year?
14: Yeah, he made a change to his swing a little bit a couple of weeks ago, and it really wasn't his swing. It was just a small change that we were hoping, you know, resulting in a little bit more contact. And
12: during the season?
14: Yep, during the season here. And, yeah, it's been massive for him. And I think it just goes back to the confidence piece. Once you get a few of these hits rolling and you build confidence as a hitter, that's the biggest advantage that you can have when you step into the box is having confidence. And right now, you know, it's contagious and everybody's got confidence. And he's obviously one of them. We've seen his swing and miss go down drastically in the last few weeks. And it's not some major change, but he has a really good approach when he goes up there. And again, it's confidence knowing that I can cover kind of everything. You know, he knows his hot zone and he's not chasing. So he's in a really good spot. And yeah, sometimes it's just one little tweak that can get you going. And it's also, you know, the dugout, the guys pumping you up, and, you know, that gives you confidence too. So guys are rallying around him.
12: Tyler Hardman, we've seen here a few years, he's always been one of the most prolific home run hitters to put on this uniform, but I feel like I haven't seen him this locked in since probably his first full year at AA. What has it been with him that, you know, again, similar question, but maybe what is different last year compared to this year?
14: Yeah, for Hardy, like, he's been trying to reduce his strikeouts for, you know, the last 3-4 years, which has really, you know, been the limiting factor for him. There's no problem with the power. But now what we're really starting to see is, like, a complete hitter. He's hitting for average now. He's driving the ball kind of all parts of the field, kind of lowered his ball flight a little bit. And it's sometimes just those subtle changes. You know, he's kind of shortened everything up, trying to move it forward. And it's resulted in a bunch of home runs, which he's going to continue to have. But what I'm really impressed with is the at-bats. He's upped his walk rate quite a bit, too. And, you know, that's the type of player that he needs to be. He's always going to have the power. But when he is not hitting home runs, is he still putting productive at-bats together? And right now he is, which is, you know, really nice to see for him.
12: Jay Savina is the really interesting case because he was really ice cold the first 2 weeks of the season. I mean, just hitting into bad luck, a little bit of everything. But he completely flipped the switch. He's been one of the best hitters in minor league baseball since then. What specifically changed with him?
14: Yeah, it's kind of similar to the other guys. We're trying to just lower the ball flight for him. A little more backspin on the ball. And he's really, really worked at that. And so, you know, credit to him. He's come into the cage every day. And whatever we've thrown at him, you know, drill-wise or intent-wise, he's been doing it and he's crushing it. And we're seeing it in his ball. His ball is actually taking off now with backspin in the gaps. And obviously the pull side home runs have been really nice to see. But again, another guy that's just putting together quality at bats. And some of the results aren't showing up. He's hit a few balls hard at guys. But the production at the plate is real. And, you know, obviously we have to remind him of that at times because, you know, in this game, surely you want to see hit balls find green grass. And sometimes when they don't, obviously it can, you know, hurt the confidence a little bit. But just reminding him that the at-bats that he's putting together and the production that he is doing is really good. And so we've seen that play out too.
12: And then Kobe Morales is also interesting too because he has the least time at AA of any of this group. And he, you know, played over 116 games last year. He went to the Fall League, so he's played a ton. But just to see the way he's come out of the gates here, what's he been able to do to take his game to the next level?
14: Yeah, he's obviously been, you know, one of the early spark plugs for us, which has been great to see. And he got a taste of AA last year. And, you know, it's a hard jump to make. And I think it was good that he went through some of those struggles and really found out, like, what it takes to succeed at this level. And, you know, obviously went to the Fall League, did well there. And, you know, he put, a lot of work in the offseason. When he came back for spring training, he looked a little bit different. He looked really good. And obviously that's carried into this year. So it's been really nice to see for him kind of driving the ball to all parts of the field. We've had a few home runs go oppo, which is nice, some line drives. So, yeah, he's been really productive and excited for him moving forward.
12: And finally, you know, with everybody hitting so many home runs, I know we've pretty much mostly talked about the home runs, but it's been the storyline, right? There's no AA team that's hit more of them. Has there been any kind of, like, friendly competition or anything like that, wagering on each other, anything like that going on these first few months?
14: Yeah, we have a few nicknames that we give out to guys. You know, obviously started with Marco, and we named him Big Mark Ruth. And that just kind of stuck, and now a few other guys have got one. You know, Garrett Martin is now referred to as Barry.
12: Barry Bonds.
14: Yeah, so he's Barry Martin. So yeah, it's just some fun stuff in the dugout, in the locker room, and you know, I think that is honestly part of, like, when I say it's contagious, that stuff right there just bleeds into the rest of everybody else, and you're having fun, and it becomes part of your identity. And then you take that into the box, and you have to have that over the course of 140 games or whatever it is to keep some things light. And like I said, like, this stretch is not going to last forever, but we're just enjoying the ride and picking away things that, you know, as we get going and things start to maybe to go south, like, we remember these moments that, you know, helped us click and got us into this spot.
12: Yeah, it's been super fun to watch. And like you said at the beginning, hopefully very soon here, it results in more and more wins. So appreciate the time, and let's see how long we can keep this thing rolling.
14: Yep, appreciate it.
12: As the Patriots heading coach Mike Francoso, really good stuff there. Coming up next on the Horizon pregame show, we'll take a look at today's starting lineups right here on Fox Sports New Jersey.
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3: Somerset and Reading, game 4 of 6 this week between the Yankees and Phillies AA affiliates. Stephen Cusimano back with you. Somerset, with a win today, would jump to second place in the standings over Reading. Trying to fight back and get some ground on the first place team New Hampshire as they get into this middle portion of the first half. Let's take a look at the Patriots starting lineup, which again, a little bit lighter today without Marco Luciano. He's up in AAA, making his Scranton Wilkes-Barre debut tonight. But the Patriots lineup will lead off with a guy that's got 8 home runs. That is the center fielder, Jace Avina. Right fielder Garrett Martin leads the league with 11 home runs. He's batting second. Batting third, the left fielder Jackson Castillo, who comes into today with a 12-game hit streak intact. Batting cleanup, third baseman Tyler Hardman, our Pritchard Industries cleanup batter of the game. First baseman Kobe Morales bats fifth with his 8 home runs. Manny Palencia is the catcher. He's batting sixth. Abraham Gutierrez DHing today. He's batting seventh. Batting eighth will be the new second baseman. Duncan Pastor makes his first start of the season for Somerset. Batting ninth, the shortstop is Owen Cobb, and that will be with the Yankees' number 25 prospect, Jack Siebert, on the mound. As the Reading fight and Phils take the field, they're led out by their starter. It is Luke Russo, their 4-1 starter, who enters today with a 3.38 ERA. Some bright powder blue jerseys for Reading, countering Somerset's dark alternate navy blue jerseys here in game 4 of 6 on a Friday night. We'll pause for the national anthem. When we come back, we'll have the first pitch for you between the Somerset Patriots and the Reading Fightin' Phils right here on your flagship home for Somerset Patriots baseball, 93.5 FM, 1450 AM, Fox Sports, New Jersey.
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0: the Reading fight and fills the Phillies' Double A affiliate. Game 4 of 6 this week. Somerset last week won 5 of 7. That was the Patriots' first series win of the year. And they could do themselves a lot of favors by winning their third game in a row tonight as they lead the series 2-1. They will face a pitcher that they've had some success against in the past. It is the right-handed starter and former Phillies 16th round pick 2023. Luke Russo, his third minor league season, his sixth appearance of the year, his fourth start of the year. Russo, the team leader in wins, is 4-1 with a 5.95 ERA. So Russo, wearing his powder blue jersey top, this is a really sharp look for the Fightin' Phils, their home white pants, powder blue caps with red brims, and it reads Fightin' Phils in red, outlined across the chest in white, with the Phillies logo on the right sleeve and a blank left sleeve. Fightin' Phils with their fourth different jersey in the first four games this week. For Somerset, it's the blue alternate jersey tops, Patriots in gray across the chest, outlined in white, Yankee logo on the right sleeve, the Somerset head logo on the left sleeve, and gray pants. When the Somerset Patriots take the field, blue caps, gray brims, the Somerset S logo in red, stamped on the front. Here in Reading, Pennsylvania, Somerset's first and only trip to this ballpark in 2026. 61 degrees, the feels like is 56 as the wind lightly blows out to center field. Here at this spacious ballpark, 330 down the lines, 400 to center, and a variance of heights left to right over the field of play. So there's a few areas here where you can get a cheap home run, and there are also a few areas where it's pretty tough to hit one out. So with all that being said, Jay Savina about to dig into the right-handed batter's box. Yankees number 19 prospect hitting .224 on the season, 8 homers, 22 RBIs, and Avina with an .811 OPS. Red hot the last 3 weeks this season as Russo stands tall, works first base side of the rubber, and into the windup, his first pitch of the game on the way. And Jace takes the fastball outside for ball one. First pitch at 6:47 p.m. Russo with the Phillies red glove sets beneath the word mark on his chest. And he lifts the left leg and deals. Avina takes right down the chute with a cutter. That's called a strike. By today's home plate umpire, crew chief Brian Laws. Spencer Kim is the first base umpire. And Caleb George down at third base. Fightin' Phils righty Russo back into the windup 1-1. And Avina lays off the slider, caught the outside corner for a strike. And it's quickly nothing in two. Patriots faced Luke Russo twice during the last series in Somerset because he started the Tuesday and the Sunday. Avina hadn't caught fire yet that week. 1-2. Swing and a miss. He got him with the curveball. And so Russo makes quick work of his first batter of the game. It's a four-pitch strikeout of Avina. Right fielder number 30, Gavin Martin. So now it's Garrett Martin, Somerset's leading home run hitter, with 11 on the year, tied with Spencer Jones for the Yankees' minor league lead. And Russo, first pitch on the way. It's a curveball low for ball one. Martin, 11 home runs, 22 RBIs, batting .261, a .900 OPS. His battery mate leading the league, the Oregon homer, Spencer Jones. Here's the 1-0. And Martin takes the cutter in there for a strike. This is dubbed Spencer Jones Day because Spencer Jones making his major league debut for the Yankees tonight, batting sixth and DHing, finally getting the call up to the Bronx. As Russo lines and fires, here's the 1-1. Garrett swings and misses through the slider. Garrett's got a new nickname. We were talking with the hitting coach Mike Francoso on the Horizon pregame show. And he said they started calling him Barry, like Barry Bonds, but they're calling him Barry Martin because that's the kind of power he's brought to the table this year. Russo delivers the 1-2, and Garrett takes the cutter outside. Garrett, 26 games with these 11 home runs. Last year, Martin played in 102 games and had 14 homers the entire season. He's three away from that mark. The 2-2. Slider missed outside. And talking with Mike Francoso, he also mentioned a very small change to Martin's approach that took place early in the season to try and minimize his swing and miss, and it has drastically improved, as he put it. He's worked the count full, and the 3-2. Martin lays off. The slider missed outside for ball four. That was another thing that Francoso mentioned, is that that small change has resulted in a lot more contact. He said that he knows where his hot zone is, and he's not chasing. And that's a good example. Martin, a guy that struck out a lot last year. Over those 102 games, he struck out 97 times. This year has been a completely different story as Jackson Castillo digs in. Left-handed batter, first pitch on the way. And Jackson takes the curveball, dropped right down the chute for a strike. Castillo got off to a late start this year. He was on Somerset's 7-day injured list. But since returning, he has been outstanding. Hits in all 12 games he's played. Russo lifts and fires. And Castillo swings and misses through that same curveball. And it's nothing in two. Jackson batting .383. He has 18 hits across this 12-game hitting streak, which is the longest by a Somerset Patriot since summer of 2024, when Elijah Dunham hit in 17 straight games. Russo ahead on him, cranks and deals home. And Castillo checks and misses for strike three. Fastball on a three-quarter swing got him to chase up and out of the zone. Two strikeouts early in this game for Russo. And runner at first with two outs for Tyler Hardman to work with.
1: Third baseman, number 36, Tyler Hardman.
0: Hardman, 8 homers this year, team leading 27 RBIs to lead the Eastern League, and he's batting .313 in the process. Right-handed batter, and Russo, first pitch on the way. Swinging a bouncing ball foul past third base. Hardman's another one that Patriots hitting coach Mike Francoso talked to us about, how, you know, he's a very similar profile in years past to Garrett Martin, where he's just trying to minimize the swing and miss, and he's been able to do that. Francoso said that he's become a complete hitter, shortened everything up, and he's put productive at-bats together. He's hit for average, he's increased his walk rate, and he's reduced his strikeout rate. That has resulted in home runs. Russo from the belt. Here's the 0-1. And Hardman checked his swing. He ended up going around. Spencer Kim, the first base umpire, makes that call on a slider. No balls, two strikes. Russo with the runner at first and two outs. Spins and throws that way. Keep an eye on Martin, who's 4-for-7 on the bases this year. It's been a big camaraderie thing for the Somerset Patriots that Sos talked to us about. Confidence has been contagious. Those were his exact words. And it translates into the box. 0-2 coming. Martin runs. The pitch is low and outside. Throw to second base from Hediger. Not in time. So Garrett Martin has his fifth stolen base of the season in 8 tries. Decent throw from Hediger on a slider that badly missed outside. It's the kind of stuff that's been contagious as well. Good hitting has led to good base running, defense, and every other facet of the game over these last 2 weeks for Somerset. 1-2 coming, and Hardman chops it foul past third base. Caleb Hamilton is coaching third base today for Somerset. That means that Uziel Valoria moves from third base to coach first. And Somerset's manager, James Cooper, is in the dugout today. He was leaning over the top step right now. First Energy Stadium in Reading, a 75-year-old ballpark. And you can tell by looking at the dugouts, they're very small. 3 wooden rows of seating down there. So it's 1-2. Martin at second with great speed. Pitch. And Hardman lays off the curveball outside. And this is more of what Sos talked about. Tyler Hardman becoming a more complete hitter. He's been trying to reduce the strikeouts the last 3 or 4 years. That's why he's still in Double A. But Sos said he's put together really productive at-bats. It's not all or nothing anymore. 2-2 coming. And Hardman takes. The fastball is upstairs. Hardman has 240 career hits with Somerset. The next one will tie him for the overall team lead in career franchise history. That would be 241. Another payoff pitch, and Hardman socks it in the air toward right field. Right at Heredia, though. Barely has to move to grab it and end the inning. So a walk and one left for Somerset as Russo throws 20 pitches in the first. We'll go to the bottom of the first, scoreless between Somerset and Reading on Fox Sports New Jersey.
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0: No score, bottom of the first inning as Jack Siebert makes his second AA start for the Somerset Patriots. Dante Norrie, Brian Rincon, and Arun Escobar set to lead off here. That is a lefty, a switch hitter, and a righty. Starting with the Phillies' number 7 prospect, Norrie, and the first pitch to him is a fastball just outside for ball one. Norrie batting .289, two homers this year, 11 RBIs, .803 OPS for a former first-round pick. And the 1-0 taken, and the fastball barely missed outside, ball two. So for Jack Siebert, he was the winning pitcher in his AA debut this day a week ago. His 2-0 sliced out of play down the left field line by Norrie. Siebert, 24 years old, 15th round pick last year out of Texas Tech, and he's already a top 30 prospect per MLB pipeline. He kicks and deals, and Norrie takes the soft slider on the outside corner, 2-2. Siebert from Tampa, Florida, making his fourth ever start, 2-2. It sliced out of play again. Norrie started this season with the Hudson Valley Renegades. It was 3 appearances, 2 starts, and he posted a 0.98 ERA. That was only 2 runs allowed in 18 and a third innings. His next pitch, curveball, is outside, and it's ball 3. So full count to Norrie. And Siebert deals. Swing and a miss, he got him. Fastball up in the zone as Jack Siebert fans the Phillies' number 7 prospect for the first out of the game. Good start for Siebert, who struck out 7 in his first AA game, 5 1/3 innings that day. He went 5 scoreless and then gave up a 2-run homer in the 6th inning of that game versus Portland. Still good enough for the win that night as Brian Rincon digs in. Batting lefty, first pitch is upstairs with a sinker, ball 1. Siebert's 1-0, and Rincon takes the slider in there for a strike, a cutter rather, nothing in 1. He has a cutter that's a kind of like a short slider. Then he's got that sweeper with big movement, like a curveball. The 1-1. Rincon pops it up behind home plate. The catcher, Palencia, flings his mask off, runs near the backstop, and reaches out, drops the ball, though. It was in his glove. He juggled it up in the air and then tried to barehand it. And it was not comfortable because Palencia barely got there in time. Almost at it, though. It's strike two in the count. Rincon batting 263, five home runs. As Siebert sways set, here's the 1-2. Missed up and away with that heater. Siebert last year made his pro debut, five relief appearances after being drafted. 2-2. It's pumped out of play down the left field line. And he debuted not in rookie ball, not in single-A Tampa, but in high-A Hudson Valley last year. Five appearances, and they went pretty well. A 2.84 ERA right out of college. It's unheard of. 2-2. And Rincon grounds it foul to the right of home plate. Scoreless game, bottom of the first. Jack Siebert able to fan Dante Norri to get the game started. Now it's Rincon. Two balls, two strikes. Siebert stares home and delivers. It's popped up. This one should definitely stay in play. Shallow left field, Castillo in. Cobb is out, but it's Castillo who reaches up and makes the catch even with his hat for out number two. So now it's Arun Escobar, Philly's number six prospect, one of the highest rated players on this team. Batting 275 this year with three homers, 18 RBIs, as he immediately calls for time. It's interesting for Siebert, former 15th round pick, debuting in high A last year. Yankees never tend to do that. First pitch, Escobar takes the sinker for a strike, nothing in one. Almost every pitcher that the Yankees draft, they shut him down after they are drafted. That was not the case with Jack. 0-1. It's pumped up down the right field line in foul ground, chasing over Morales toward the side wall, and he can't get it. It lands just out of his reach. And when it comes to Kobe Morales fielding a pop fly at first base, the only way he's not going to get it is if it's out of play. So it's 0-2. Siebert sets, and the pitch. And Escobar goes down swinging. Took him away with the slider, as Jack Siebert strikes out two in a perfect first inning. On to the second now, Somerset and Redding tied scoreless on Fox Sports New Jersey.
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0: Scoreless game goes to the second inning. Somerset and Reading, the Phillies and Yankees AA affiliates. Kobe Morales set to lead off against Luke Russo. Russo the righty, Morales the lefty. And first pitch on the way. Right down the chute, curveball drops in for a strike. Kobe batting 299, 976 OPS, which inflated yesterday after his eighth homer of the year, 26th RBI. Russo peers in over the red glove, winds and delivers. And Kobe lays off the slider outside, ball one. Patriots hitting coach Mike Francoso called Kobe Morales the spark plug for this team when we spoke to Sos earlier today. Russo winds and fires. And Morales takes the fastball outside, 2-1. Francoso said that Morales was one of those guys that put in a lot of work during the offseason, and he said that he looked really good when he got to spring training. Two balls and a strike. Here's the pitch. Kobe swings and misses through the curveball. And one of the things that has impressed Mike Francoso the most has been the opposite field power, making up for a majority of those eight home runs for Kobe. Russo cranks and delivers again. And Morales chops it right back to him. He reaches up and flips it to the first baseman, Benelis, for out number one. Nicely fielded by Russo on the comebacker. Hit on the ground 95 miles an hour, so not an easy PFP. But easy enough for Russo. With the bases clear, Manny Palencia will now dig in. Well, Palencia has kick-started his season officially with another hit yesterday. Right-handed batter digs in, and the first pitch. It's bounced on a few hops to third, stays fair for Escobar, and he steps into a throw to first in time for out number one. Palencia, after batting below 100 entering last week, has it safely in six straight games. But two quick groundouts this inning from Luke Russo. And now the DH today, Abraham Gutierrez. So Somerset, for a second straight day, has two catchers in the lineup, playing a little bit shorthanded. There's 26 of a possible 28 players active. As Russo delivers the first pitch, and Gutierrez takes the curveball for a strike. Gutierrez batting 313 in his first four games with Somerset. Only two players on the bench for the Patriots. Russo's 0-1. Gutierrez takes the slider outside. Marco Luciano promoted to AAA before today's game. There was no corresponding move, so DJ Gladney and Miguel Palma, the only two on the bench. And Gladney, we don't know if he's available because he left two nights ago with the trainer. The 1-1. Gutierrez pounds it out of play down the right field line. Abraham's hit safely in three straight games. Two out, bases empty, top of the second. Somerset got a walk and a steal from Garrett Martin in the first for, so far, the only base runner in this game. But it's Russo, the 4-1 starter for the Fightin' Phils, who have 14 wins. He's had the most of them. Back into the delivery, 1-2. And Gutierrez lays off the slider low, 2-2. So we'll see if and when Somerset gets some reinforcements, playing pretty shorthanded right now. We'll probably see a similar collection of nine players in the lineup tomorrow. 2-2. And Gutierrez takes the curveball low. Somerset's newest reinforcement, Duncan Pastore, joined the team on Monday. And Pastore is now on deck. Here's a 3-2. It's taken for a called strike three on the outside corner. So it's the third strikeout for Luke Russo, as we'll go to the bottom of the second, scoreless on Fox Sports New Jersey.
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0: On to the home second inning. Somerset and Reading still tied scoreless after a scoreless inning from Jack Siebert. And so far, two scoreless innings from Luke Russo. Alex Benelis leads off versus Siebert here. Middle third of the order due up. And the first pitch. Pinellas slaps it high in the air, deep down the left field line, curling towards the corner. Castillo on the run towards the warning track, runs it down, slides feet first into the wall with the ball in his glove. Beautifully done by Jackson Castillo out in left field for out number one. On a ball that just kept on carrying to the warning track, Castillo slid with his feet against the wall to record the out to start the inning. That'll give way to Rylan Heredia. Right-hand batter, first pitch. And Heredia takes the fastball for a strike, nothing in one. And the 0-1. Bouncer to third. It's backhanded by Hardman off his glove, though, and he'll be safe. Ball was hit over third base. Hardman was able to get the backhand on it as it stayed fair, but couldn't make the throw. So that's probably going to be an error on Hardman, who's played a really good third base all season long.
14: Catcher number seven, Caden Hediger.
0: Caden Hediger coming up now. After the day off yesterday, Hediger, the starting catcher, back in there. Lefty hitting 188. Three homers, eight RBIs. And this is his 20th game of the season. With Heredia at first base, and the first pitch, up and away, throw back to first from Palencia, and Heredia is safe. So I stand corrected, they called that a hit for Rylan Heredia. No error for Hardman. Said he would have beaten it out anyway. On the run again, pitches outside, throw to second from Palencia, not in time. It was to the right of the base as Heredia dove in head first. He has his third stolen base in four tries this year. So now it's 2-0. Siebert trying to work around the early base runner. Heredia retakes his lead. The powder blue jersey top covered in dirt now. Along with the white pants. 2-0. And Hediger holds up his swing. The fastball just missed outside. And it's 3-0. Hitters count for Hediger. And the next pitch, fastball, is on the inside corner. 3-1. Tyler Hardman, by the way, was not charged with the error there. He only has one error this year. 976 fielding percentage at third. 3-1. Taken low, the slider misses for ball four. So it's the first walk of the day issued by Jack Siebert. Runners on first and second now for Bryson Ware. Ware, the right-handed batter, pressed into service over this week with Carson DeMartini going on the injured list for Reading. 2-1, 1-out, first pitch, and he gropes this one down to third. It's past Hardman and up the line. Heredia will round third and score as Castillo picks the ball up. Throw goes to third base, and in safely there is Hediger. Bryson Ware stops at second with the double. So the Fightin' Phils score first for the first time this week on that hot shot down to the hot corner. A tough inning for Tyler Hardman down there has continued. Couldn't quite come up with that one. So three straight base runners as Austin Murr digs in. Infield moves in with one out. Two in scoring position here. Siebert's first pitch. And Murr takes the fastball strike on the outside corner. Austin Murr batting 300, 851 OPS, minor league rule 5 pick, plucked off of the Tigers minor league roster. As Siebert sets, thumps his left leg once, here's the 0-1. Swing and a miss through the slider, and the catcher Palencia beaten up by it. Must have been fouled off into Palencia. So it's 0-2. Hediger at third, Ware at second, continues to dominate Patriots pitching. Bryson Ware has not had a great season overall, but almost all of his success has come against Somerset by some chance. Six homers, four of them have come against the Patriots, and then even though that wasn't a homer, big RBI double to get the scoring started for the Fightin' Phils. No balls, two strikes to Murr. And the pitch. Broken back grounder right back to him. Siebert looks at third and throws to first in time. And there is the out. Nicely done by Siebert. That actually did not break there, but it was right back to Siebert. Holds the base runners in check. And now the ninth batter, Dylan Campbell, will dig in. Campbell's another one. Has not had a great season. He's batting 212, but he's a 314 hitter versus Somerset. That includes three of his four home runs. First pitch to him. The righty takes. Fastball right down the heart of the plate. Nothing in one. With Ware at second. Hediger at third. 1-0 Reading. Bottom of the second inning. Siebert trying to keep it 1-0. Deals home. And it's lined towards short. And Cobb is right there waiting for it at the edge of the dirt for out number three. Good fielding by Somerset to end the scoring threat, but a run does score on two hits and a walk with two left. On to inning number three. Reading 1, Somerset nothing on Fox Sports New Jersey.
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0: Back in Reading, Somerset trails 1-0 as we go to the third inning. Jack Siebert able to limit the damage in a stretch where three straight base runners reached off him in the second inning. And now as we go to this third, Duncan Pastor will lead things off. He's batting 1,000 after he came in as a pinch hitter two nights ago for DJ Gladney, who left with an apparent injury. We've not seen Gladney since, this being the second game since that day. So it's Pastor who singled in a pinch hit plate appearance. Right-handed batter as Luke Russo stares home with two scoreless under his belt. And the first pitch. Pastor takes a fastball right down Broadway, nothing in one. Third minor league season for Pastor, who is a Division II alum from Nova Southeastern University in Davie, Florida, where he was a career 351 hitter. 0-1. Pastor swings and misses through a slider. Duncan was a non-drafted free agent signing of the Yankees 2024. That was after a college season where he transferred to the University of Louisiana Lafayette for his final season. Russo cranks and delivers home. And Pastor punches it out of play down the right field line. But Duncan from Wharton High School in Tampa, just down the street from George M. Steinbrenner Field, the Yankees spring training home. No balls, two strikes. And Russo back into the delivery. Pastor swings and misses. Got him with the slider for strike three. Four strikeouts now for Luke Russo, who's looked really good. Second strikeout to come on the slider. And the nine batter, Owen Cobb, will dig in. Cobb, the 24-year-old from Seattle, his good friend and college teammate, Brendan Beck, made his big league debut last night. Should say yesterday. Three innings of work. First pitch on the way. And Cobb takes the fastball for a strike on the inside corner. And that list of Somerset Patriots in the big leagues continues to grow by the day. Two Patriots made their debuts yesterday. As Russo cranks and delivers home. Cobb bounces it sharply up the middle. And it gets by Rincon for a base hit going into center field. So Cobb's got a seven-game hitting streak. Somerset has six players that have a hitting streak of six or more games. Cobb with the seven-gamer, a one-out single. Somerset's first hit of the game. Little bouncer up the middle. Turns it back over to the top of the order in Jay Savina. Jay struck out on a curveball his first time up. Avina hits in eight straight games. He's part of that list. And the first pitch. Avina swings and misses through the slider. Flipped his season on its head in the second to last week of April when he was batting under 100. He's got that all the way up to 224 now. It's not easy to do that. Russo sets. He deals the 0-1. And Jace takes the fastball low. Avina, over the course of this eight-game hitting streak, is 13 for 39 with four home runs, 12 RBIs, 10 runs. Also five doubles, so he's had nine of his 13 hits go for extra bases during the hit streak. Ball and a strike here, and Russo deals. Bounced on a few hops to short. Rincon is there, goes to second with the ball. The turn to first from Ware is in time for a double play. So nicely turned by the fight and Phils. They end Somerset's scoring threat and take us to the bottom of the third inning. 1-0 Reading over Somerset on Fox Sports New Jersey.
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0: Reading 1, Somerset nothing, as the Fighting Phils scored on a Bryson Ware double in the second. It was more runs than they scored yesterday. Somerset won 11-0 in shutout fashion. Dante Norrie leads things off here in the home third as Jack Siebert heads back out there. First pitch, and Norrie swats this one high in the air. Deep left center field, Avina back in the gap. Flails his arms, looks like he has room, and he runs it down right in front of the Reading bullpen for out number one. Nicely done by Avina. As Brian Rincon digs in. Rincon, the shortstop, switch hitter, batting left-handed. Flied out to left his first time up. First pitch. And it's a fastball taken for a strike, nothing in one. Wanted to talk about Jack Siebert's sweeper because the last pitch he threw in the second inning was filthy. Here's the 0-1. Bouncing ball on the right side of the infield, trickling foul. That sweeper for Jack Siebert is a pitch that, first of all, he called a Yankee product. He said that the Yankee senior director of pitching, Sam Breen, helped him with that pitch in addition to refining his four-seam fastball. But looking at the numbers on that pitch, as Siebert sets here, he fires the 0-2, and Rincon tips it in and out of the catcher Palencia's glove. That final pitch of the second inning for Siebert had 3,200 spins of RPM. That is a very high spin rate for a pitch. Anytime it's that far over 3,000. Very impressive. His next pitch is a sweeper outside. Let's see how much spin was on that one. It was ball one. That was the shorter slider. It had 2,500 RPMs. 1-2 now. Swinging a high drive deep down the right field line, curling toward the corner, and a fair ball. It's gone. Brian Rincon tucks it into the right field corner. Right down the line, he sent a curveball out to right field. 108 off the bat for Rincon, who picks up his sixth homer of the year and doubles the Reading lead to 2-0. It was just a matter of whether he kept it fair and if it was high enough to get over the wall. Well, Rincon continues to hit Somerset well. That's his second homer of the week. Comes with one out in this third as Arun Escobar digs in. First pitch. And the righty takes the slider over for a strike. That sweeper, by the way, 73 miles an hour. It is a very impressive pitch. 0-1. Just missed low. Ball and a strike. after Escobar struck out his first time up. Next pitch, looped in the air toward left. That'll drive in for a base hit. Another one that comes on the fastball. So it's already Redding's fourth hit of the game. After Siebert last week only allowed three hits in five and a third innings. Facing a definitely a better Redding lineup than what he faced against Portland last week. And now he faces one of the heavy hitters in the lineup. That is Alex Benelis. Benelis, the lefty, flied out to left his first time up. And the first pitch, Escobar's on the run. The pitch is outside. Throw to second from Palencia. The ball is dropped by Cobb. Otherwise, a good throw. And it's a stolen base for Escobar. His ninth steal of the season. He's now 9-for-9 on the bases. So things are continuing to go Redding's way early in this game. Runs in back-to-back innings. Stolen bases in back-to-back innings. Siebert trying to work through it. Delivers. And it's a sweeper outside for ball two. Now the 2-0. And Benelis takes just off the plate with that fastball. 3-0. So some signs from Siebert that he's still finding his way early in this game at 43 pitches, 29 strikes. Sets middle of the pitching rubber and deals. Benelis takes. Fastball strike got the outside corner. Benelis homered Wednesday night. His 10th of the year. 3-1. He swings and drives this one in the air, deep towards center field. Avina's back, still going towards the warning track, sets up under it and makes the catch. Escobar tags from second. Avina's throw to third is behind him. On a productive out, Escobar able to get to third base. Good base running in this inning from him. And there's two outs for Ryland Heredia. Heredia singled his first time up and scored what was at the time the first Redding run. Now they've got two runs. Siebert sets, first pitch on the way. Swing and a miss through that slider, and it's nothing in one. Fouls off the next pitch. They get nothing in two. Somerset scored first the first three games of this week. And trying to keep the hole small. 0-2. Just missed with that heater outside. After the Patriots' offense has erupted the last three games, they've combined on one of their best starts to a series in franchise history. 0-2. It was a 1-2 swing and a miss for strike three as Siebert fans the final batter of the third to end the inning. Got him with the slider. Redding picks up another run on the solo homer from Brian Rincon. And it's 2-0 fighting Phils as we go to the fourth on Fox Sports New Jersey. In sports, performance is everything. And in life, so is your health. 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
0: Top of the fourth inning in Reading, fighting Phil's lead on the Patriots 2-0 early. Luke Russo's back out there. Garrett Martin leads off with his 11 home runs. First pitch to him, and Martin takes the fastball for a strike. Mentioned before that the Patriots had success against Russo previously. They had a three-homer inning against him. Back on the Tuesday, April 14th, Garrett Martin was a part of those three home runs. Russo back into the windup in 0-1. Taken, and a fastball is just outside. So we're only about 5 minutes away now from the game that will see Spencer Jones make his major league debut. He'll be the 56th member of the Patriots to debut in the big leagues. And Russo back into the windup, deals. It's taken low, two balls and a strike. And a long-awaited debut for Spencer Jones. He had to really work for it. 2022 first-round pick, had a ton of minor league at-bats, and he needed the polish. He was striking out a lot, and even at this point still is. Two balls and a strike as Russo deals. And Martin takes it inside, ball three. Spencer Jones entering today, the day of his major league debut. 413 career minor league games, over 1,600 at-bats, and 83 career home runs. Russo's 3-1, and Martin swings and misses through the slider. Martin has just as many homers this year as Spencer, 11 of them. But Jones with 41 RBIs in 33 games for Scranton this year, by far the most in minor league baseball, and major league baseball for that matter. It's a full count now, and the payoff pitch. Martin lays off. It's called strike three, though. The slider on the inside corner punches him out looking, and Russo's got his fifth strikeout already. Having it his way tonight. One out, base is clear for Jackson Castillo. And Castillo is from San Diego, California, so as you can imagine, he knows Spencer Jones long before they joined the Yankees organization. Jackson, the lefty, struck out his first time up. And the first pitch, Jackson takes the fastball upstairs, ball one. Castillo, 23 years old, from Murrieta, California, but his hometown, San Diego. Joined the Yankees in 2023 as a minor league free agent. Here's a 1-0. And Castillo takes the curveball draped over the outside corner, strike one. And Castillo grew up playing against Spencer Jones in Little League and in high school. Spencer's from Encinitas. Here's the 1-1. Castillo swings and misses through the curve that time. 1-2. Spencer from Encinitas, a suburb of San Diego. Castillo is straight up from San Diego. Went to college at the College of Southern Nevada, far from Vanderbilt, where Spencer Jones went to school in college. They know each other quite well. Russo cranks and deals home. And Castillo takes the curveball inside, ball two. 2-0 Reading, top of the fourth inning and one out. Patriots have had only two base runners and one hit. Castillo, black torpedo bat in a close stance, left-handed batter's box. And he awaits the 2-2. Castillo takes it inside, the slider, ball three. Castillo and Spencer never on the same team. They were on opposite sides. And you can imagine what it was like playing against Spencer Jones when he was that young. He was the big kid, way bigger than everybody else. 3-2. It's outside, ball four. So Castillo draws the full count walk. Curveball missed. second full count walk of the day issued by Russo. And there will be one out and one on for Tyler Hardman. Tyler lined out to right his first time up, put a good swing on the ball. Hardman's another California guy. He knows Spencer well, though, from his time in Somerset. They were both teammates 2023 through 25 with the Patriots. Russo's first pitch is a slider outside, ball one. Spencer tonight is batting sixth and DHing in the Yankees lineup. The subheadline there, Ben Rice rejoining the Yankees after not being placed on the injured list, but missed a few games with a thumb injury. Russo, 1-0. Hardman laces it up the middle, off the mound. It skips off of Guerra's glove and into center field. There's hit 241 for Tyler Hardman. He is in a three-way tie now for the most hits in Somerset Patriots franchise history. Max Burt, Elijah Dunham, and Tyler Hardman all have 241. Next one will be the record breaker for Hardman. And this is what Mike Francoso, the Patriots hitting coach, talked to us about before. Even when Hardman is not hitting home runs, he's putting together good at-bats, so he's not selling out for power and either striking out or homering. That's been a good sign for Ty.

And the first pitch is up and away for ball one. Kobe grounded out his first time up as Russo runs into a little bit of trouble here. Morales, another California guy from Downey, just south of Los Angeles. The 1-0. Kobe takes, curveball low. Yankees love their California players. You got Castillo, Hardman, Morales. That's only in the lineup right now. They've got a few more in the bullpen and in the big leagues with Spencer Jones. That game's about to start. We'll keep you in the loop. Here's a 2-0. Morales takes, changeup outside, ball three. So Russo, seemingly out of nowhere, has run into a speed bump after retiring 9 of the first 11 batters in this game. Full count walk, one out single, and he's behind on Kobe. Now with Rio. And Morales takes inside for ball four, so the bases are going to be loaded up for Manny Palencia now. Morales from Downey, California, joins the other two Californians on base. And it'll be up to the Venezuelan to drive them home. Manny Palencia, who hails from Valencia. But before they pitch to him, we'll get a mound visit from Brad Bergeson, the pitching coach for the Fightin' Phils. It's a Patriots lineup where, well, they've had the best lineup in all of minor league baseball. First in slugging and OPS in all of the minors. That's 120 teams. And if you missed the news before this game, a big piece of that lineup was promoted to AAA Scranton-Wilkes-Barre. Deservingly so, Marco Luciano would usually have hit by now. He was part of that lethal top six hitters in the order. That's the name of the game in the minors. Can't stay here forever. As Palencia digs in. After the mound visit, first pitch taken, and it's a slider outside for ball one. Somerset has had two position players promoted now. Spencer Jones up in the big leagues, but I'm talking about AAA, Lombard, and Luciano. The 1-0. Swing and a bouncing ball up the third baseline, foul. And we'll do it again. By the way, if you're not in tune with the Yankee game tonight, the pitcher they're facing will pose a good challenge for Spencer Jones in his first AA game. It's Jacob Mizorowski, the rookie phenom from last year for the Milwaukee Brewers. They're playing at American Family Field in Milwaukee. Mizorowski just threw a pitch to Ben Rice, 103 miles an hour. Here's the 1-1. And Palencia swats this one high in the air, deep down the right field line. Back in the corner goes Heredia toward the warning track, but it lands fair and bounces up against the wall. Castillo scores. Here comes Hardman around third. He'll be held up there. And Manny Palencia stops at first base with a bases-loaded single. That moves the conga line along. It's 2-1 Reading now. And that ball did not miss a homer by much. It would have been Palencia's first of the year. Into the right field corner, right where the foul line meets the foul pole in right field. Heredia could not come up with it. Four straight base runners have reached on two singles and two walks. And now Abraham Gutierrez will dig in. Gutierrez struck out his first time up. Right-handed batter. Base is loaded. First pitch. He swings and pelts it foul down the right field line. Somerset has had power from every player on this roster. Gutierrez has only played in four games entering today, so he has not been part of that just yet. 0-1. He swings and drives it foul out of play down the right field line. Gutierrez, another catcher from Venezuela. He's from Caracas. Every catcher that's played for Somerset this year has been from Venezuela. Base is loaded up for him. It's still 0-2. Russo sets. And he deals. Gutierrez lays off. The slider is outside. Hardman is at third. Morales is at second. Palencia is at first. Hardman would have scored if he was on the move that ball out to right field, but

0: it was really, would have been risky to do that. One and two. Russo deals. And Gutierrez swats it out of play down the right field line. I'm just thinking about Spencer Jones facing Jacob Mizorowski when it gets to that point. When that happens, it's going to be like an atomic bomb goes off if Spencer makes contact. Trying to think of the exit velo there. Ball and two strikes here. Russo deals. And Gutierrez takes the slider low. Good at bat here from Abraham Gutierrez. I mean, Spencer is one of those guys, elite exit velocity, bat speed, one of the hardest hitters in all of minor league baseball. Now you give him a big league ball and a pitcher throwing 103. What's going to happen? Here in Redding, Russo sets. Here's the 2-2. Taken low, curveball missed, and Gutierrez putting together a brilliant plate appearance right now. Started out 0-2, fouled off a pitch, and now has taken three straight out of the zone. So with one out, one more pitch out of the zone would tie the game. It's 2-1 Redding. The starter Russo sets at the belt. He deals home, and Gutierrez lines it up the middle to the second baseman where he steps on second himself, throws to first, and it's still in time for the double play. So Gutierrez grounds into the 4-4-3 double play, beautifully turned by Ware himself to end the inning. Somerset gets a run on two hits, a walk, and one left. We'll go to the bottom of the fourth. Redding 2, Somerset 1 on Fox Sports New Jersey.
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0: Here in Redding, Fight and Phils lead the Patriots 2-1 as we go to the home fourth inning. Jack Siebert is back out there. Caden Hediger, Bryson Ware, and Austin Murr due up to face him. On a day where Somerset's going for a third straight win to start the series after losing game one. It was a 14-12 loss in that first game. Otherwise, we'd be talking about a series win possibility. First pitch of the inning. It's a cutter that's over for a called strike, and the count starts 0-1. So Jack Siebert, 24-year-old from Tampa, Florida. When the Yankees drafted him in the 15th round, he didn't even have to worry about finding a new residence. His 0-1, fastball strike on the outside corner. Born and raised over there. Signed for $150,000 out of Texas Tech. Hediger digs back in. Powder blue Phillies jersey. And a pitch. Pelts this one down the left field line out of play. Siebert, pick number 464, which is, I mean, considering how quickly he has risen, I mean, this is the 10th career game for Jack Siebert, going back to last year. To be already this well acclimated to Double A is remarkable. 0-2. Hediger swings and misses. Got him with the fastball. And Jack Siebert fans his fourth batter of the game. They've all been swinging strikeouts. Two on the fastball, two on the slider. as Bryson Ware digs in. Ware turned the really nice double play his first time up. The ball hit up the middle by Abraham Gutierrez, skipped off the pitching rubber right to him. First pitch to Ware, swung on and missed. Fastball at 94, and it's nothing and one. I'm thinking of Jack Siebert as somebody who is so young in his career, you could only imagine how much better he's going to get. A one. Swing and a miss through the slider up in the zone. I mean, the Yankees are in the business of that. They draft pitchers out of college that are not fully maximized potential, and they are able to put their fingerprints on them and turn them into big league all-stars. 0-2 coming. Just missed with the fastball at 95 outside. Cam Schwitwer's a good example. Let's think about Cam Schwitwer last year. And right now, you could make the argument for him as the Cy Young frontrunner in 2026. 1-2. Ware checked his swing. Yes, he did. Strike three on the slider. It's the fifth strikeout for Jack Siebert. Back-to-back strikeouts going back to inning number three for Siebert as Austin Murr digs in. Cam Schwitwer last year started the season in Somerset. He was topping out at 95-96 to start the year. First pitch here. The lefty cuts and tips one foul. Just got a piece of it off the catcher, Palencia. But in the case of Cam Schwitwer, by the end of the year, he was throwing pitches 100 miles an hour for the Yankees in the playoffs. That's how quick it can happen. It's the 0-1. Curveball misses inside. Not to say that's going to happen with every prospect the Yankees get their hands on, but they have a history of doing it. Same with Will Warren, who is a seventh rounder. 1-1. Swing and a miss through that curve. Siebert looking as sharp as he has all night. Reading 2, Somerset 1, bottom of the fourth inning. Siebert looking for his first scoreless inning since inning number 1. 1-2 coming. Swing and a miss. He got him. Jack Siebert strikes out the side, ending the inning with a fastball, 95 up in the zone. Four straight strikeouts for Siebert, six on the night, and it's 2-1 Somerset going to the fifth inning on Fox Sports New Jersey.
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0: Top of the fifth inning, Somerset trails Reading 2-1. And Duncan Pastore to lead off here. Luke Russo back out there after getting into a little bit of trouble in the fourth, but helped out immensely by a 4-4-3 double play that ended a bases-loaded jam. Facing Pastore, first pitch, and Duncan takes the slider low for ball one. We're here in Reading, but a little bit northwest of us in Milwaukee, Spencer Jones is about to make his big league debut. He is due up in the current second inning for the Yankees. On deck currently. We'll keep you in the loop. Russo's 1-0. Taken, and it's a slider on the outside corner for a strike. and Russo. 1-1. Swing and a miss down to a knee on that slider. 1-2. Spencer Jones, the 56th Somerset Patriot to debut in the bigs. There could be a 57th by the end of the night, by the way. Another one recalled. 1-2 coming. And Pastore dribbles it up the middle past the pitcher Russo, charging in his Rincon, makes a running throw to first, and it's in time. That's nicely done by Rincon on a little squibber back up the middle. Matter of fact, was he safe? Let's see. Looks like he beat it out. It was a good effort by Rincon, but Duncan Pastore has his second hit of the season on that infield hit. First base umpire Spencer Kim called him safe. So the leadoff man reaches for Somerset with Owen Cobb, who has one of the other four Patriots hits, coming up. Russo deals. He drops down a bunt, but it's foul. In fact, maybe no contact. We've talked about it before. Cobb is known to do that sometimes. Now, as we speak, Spencer Jones about to dig in. I'll let you know how it goes. Up in the bigs right now. Russo's 0-1. Cobb swings and misses through a slider low and outside. But he showed a shot of Spencer's family and his girlfriend sitting front row over one side of either it's down the third baseline or the first baseline, but they're very happy to see Spencer there. Long journey. 958 OPS in the minors this year. Here in Reading, Russo's 0-2. Cobb swings and misses. Got him with the curveball. And that's strike three. So Russo's been doing a little bit of everything. His sixth strikeout of the night, second strikeout on the curveball. As Jay Savina digs in, first pitch rolled foul behind the backstop, nothing in one. With Pastore at first base and one out, Reading 2, Somerset 1. No balls and a strike to Jace. 0 for 2 so far today. Russo's looked really good. Zets again. There's the pitch. Avina holds. The slider is outside. Ball one. Spencer Jones just struck out in his first major league plate appearance. Struck out swinging. I think it was the slider from Jacob Mizorowski. One of the best pitchers in the big leagues. Give him some grace. Ball and a strike here to Avina. And a pitch. Chase takes. The sinker is low. 2-1. Somerset, a run on four hits early in this game. All four hits have been singles, which is not very Somerset-like. Team that leads the league and leads the minors in slugging percentage. Looking for some slug here in the middle to late innings. 2-1 coming. And Jace bloops this one in the air behind second base. Out goes Rincon. In comes Campbell. And it's going to be caught. They collided with each other. Campbell and Rincon collided with each other. And Campbell caught the baseball. Rincon is shaken up. They went flying into each other. Luckily for Reading, at least Campbell hang on to the ball. But all eyes are on Rincon, the star shortstop of the fight in Phils. He is writhing in pain in left center field. And obviously, you have to imagine for Campbell to hold on to that ball with such a tough collision that he was clearly not giving much ground. Rincon has just gotten helped to his feet. And we'll see if he's going to be okay. He's leaning down right now, trying to catch his breath. Right now, he's walking alongside the manager, Al Padrique, and the athletic trainer. And he's going to get a hand from the crowd. He's walking towards the shortstop hole. Looks like he's going to be okay. Athletic trainer is Meg Flaherty.